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1: As construction continues throughout different sections of Havre, Public Works Director Trevor Mork sat down with new media broadcasters to dive into one specific action they're hoping improves pedestrian safety.
2: There was a Streets and Sidewalk Committee meeting to discuss speed controls on First Avenue. And in that discussion, we're trying to do some measures to make sure that people are aware of that speed zone. And one way of doing that was applying what we'll call zebra markings for the crosswalk. So that kind of lets people know that there will be likeliness of pedestrians in that area. And we're trying to get that into other areas around, especially around schools, parks, and other frequented by pedestrians, especially youth.
1: You can find out more about upcoming and current projects by visiting the City of Havre's website. The United States Bureau of Land Management says work will begin next week to rehabilitate Finale Detention Dam in South Valley County, an important project that supports public safety, protects wildlife habitat, and ensures recreation opportunities remain accessible. During construction, a temporary on-site bypass route will be available while work happens on the section of Triple Crossing Access Road across the dam's crest. The on-site bypass is not recommended for passenger vehicles without four-wheel drive or those with low ground clearance. Larger vehicles such as semi-trucks, pickups, pulling trailers, and two-wheel drive passenger vehicles should use Larb Creek and Willow Creek roads as detour routes. Work is expected to be completed in late October.
3: Lands in Granite and Mineral counties managed by Montana Fish, Wildlife, and Parks will be under Stage 2 fire restrictions beginning today in Granite and tomorrow in Mineral. For FWP, Stage 2 restrictions apply to all FWP fishing access sites, wildlife management areas, and state parks in counties under the restrictions. The following activities are prohibited on FWP lands under Stage 2 restrictions: building, maintaining, attending, or using a fire or campfire, smoking except within an enclosed vehicle or building, a developed recreation site, or while stopped in an area at least 3 feet in diameter that is barren or cleared of all flammable materials, operating any internal combustion engine from 1 p.m. to 1 a.m. daily, except motorized vehicles on roads and trails designed for motorized travels, and operating motorized vehicles off designated roads and trails. Devices are allowed if fueled by liquid petroleum or LPG fuels that can be turned off and used only in an area barren of flammable materials. The Federal Bureau of Investigation, in partnership with the National Collegiate Athletic Association, announced a joint initiative to inform student athletes of some of the cyber-enabled tactics that sexual exploitation actors use to obtain and sell their private images, along with directing them to establish reporting resources. Their goal is to raise awareness so students can protect themselves and prevent further victimization. The FBI has determined that student athletes are frequently targeted due to their public profiles, which are often expanded through name, image, and likeness activity, and their visible standing within their schools and communities. This visibility increases both their exposure to targeting and the leverage offenders believe they hold when threatening exposure. The FBI and NCAA are asking coaches, compliance staff, and athletic department leadership to be part of closing this gap, since they may be the first trusted adults an athlete would turn to.
1: This has been a production of New Media Broadcasters.
4: From ABC News, I'm Dave Packer. Sources tell us that accused CEO killer Luigi Mangione plans to plead guilty to federal charges during a court conference tomorrow.
5: Luigi Mangione has been fighting, dueling state and

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4: 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Job Service can assist with developing resumes, completing applications, strengthening your interview skills, or designing a job search plan. 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The quote of the week is from Roy T. Bennett. Don't be pushed around by the fears in your mind. Be led by the dreams in your heart.
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0: As the new school year begins, New Media Broadcasters reminds all drivers to be vigilant for students. Slow down in school zones. Remember, children may dart into traffic without looking both ways. Never pass buses stopped with flashing red lights. Eliminate distractions. Remember, bicyclists have the same rights as drivers and allow extra time in inclement weather. Help our students have a safe and great return to school.
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8: Here's an extended look at your Weather Command forecast. Tonight, cloudy, chance of rain showers and slight chance of thunderstorms in the evening, then chance of rain showers after midnight. Lows in the upper 40s, northeast winds 5 to 15 miles per hour, chance of precipitation 50%. Tomorrow, mostly cloudy, chance of rain showers in the morning, then slight chance of rain showers in the afternoon. Highs in the mid-60s, north winds 5 to 10 miles per hour, chance of showers 50%. Tomorrow night, mostly cloudy, slight chance of rain showers in the evening, then chance of rain showers after midnight. Lows in the upper 40s, north winds 5 to 10 miles per hour, chance of showers 50%. Saturday, mostly cloudy with a 20% chance of rain showers in the morning, then sunny in the afternoon. Highs in the mid-70s, northeast winds up to 5.

0: miles per hour shifting to the south in the afternoon. Saturday night, partly cloudy with lows in the upper 40s. Sunday, sunny, highs in the lower 80s.
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2: At least 11 people have been arrested in what officials are calling a marriage scam that joined hundreds in sham weddings between Chinese nationals and American citizens. ABC's Sophie Flay reports.
3: The foreign nationals paid as much as $100,000 each, and the Americans were allegedly paid $30,000 to say, "I do." The marriages even came with an unusual prenup, a clause stipulating that the husband and wife could live separate lives and have nothing to do with one another.
2: New findings in the Ryanair Boeing 737 flight, in which a passenger was partially sucked out of a broken window last month before fellow passengers pulled him back in.
4: When the Boeing 737 took off, passengers and crew reported abnormal engine vibrations that got worse over 9 minutes before what was described by some on board as an explosion. When a window was shattered, the plane depressurized and a man was partially sucked out before being pulled back in. The NTSB saying it found multiple fan blades broke and punctured the plane. The blade showed signs of metal fatigue even though they had been inspected in May. The NTSB says it is aware of other fan blade issues on 737s and is looking to see if there's a connection. Alex Stone, ABC News.
2: The White House announced a new effort to fight transshipment, the rerouting of exports through third nations to avoid U.S. tariffs. White House Trade Advisor Peter Navarro said such schemes add up to $26 billion of lost tax revenue for the U.S. Dave Packer, ABC News.
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6: Here's a look at your Weather Command forecast. Tonight, cloudy, chance of rain showers and slight chance of thunderstorms in the evening, then chance of rain showers after midnight. Lows in the upper 40s, northeast winds 5 to 15 miles per hour, chance of precipitation 50%. Tomorrow, mostly cloudy, chance of rain showers in the morning, then slight chance of rain showers in the afternoon. Highs in the mid-60s, north winds 5 to 10 miles per hour, chance of showers 50%.
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0: Sports. The grocery store in Big Sandy would like to invite you to enjoy some of this week's Choteau County Fair in Fort Benton. 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
9: Here's an extended look at your Weather Command forecast. Tonight, cloudy, chance of rain showers and slight chance of thunderstorms in the evening, then chance of rain showers after midnight. Lows in the upper 40s, northeast winds 5 to 15 miles per hour, chance of precipitation 50%. Tomorrow, mostly cloudy, chance of rain showers in the morning, then slight chance of rain showers in the afternoon. Highs in the mid-60s, north winds 5 to 10 miles per hour, chance of showers 50%. Tomorrow night, mostly cloudy, slight chance of rain showers in the evening, then chance of rain showers after midnight. Lows in the upper 40s, north winds 5 to 10 miles per hour, chance of showers 50%. Saturday, mostly cloudy with a 20% chance of rain showers in the morning, then sunny in the afternoon. Highs in the mid-70s, northeast winds up to 5 miles per hour, shifting to the south in the afternoon. Saturday night, partly cloudy with lows in the upper 40s. Sunday, sunny, highs in the lower 80s.
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1: That's hype. I'm the bad guy. Thinking you can live
0: 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KOJM.

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He's just the blind man in the bleachers to the local hometown fans. And he sits beneath the speakers, way back in the stands. And he listens to the play-by-play, just waiting for one name.

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1: The Badlands along the Milk River are dry terrain where softer sedimentary rocks and clay-rich soils have been extensively eroded by wind and water. 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The Badlands are easily viewed along the Milk River Road just north of Haver and combine geology, paleontology, and scenery in a short 5-mile drive. The road follows the channel of the ancient Missouri River and fossils prove marine animals, dinosaurs, and other reptiles. Even tropical plants existed in this area millions of years ago. 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
2: Here's an extended look at your Weather Command forecast. Tonight, cloudy, chance of rain showers and slight chance of thunderstorms in the evening, then chance of rain showers after midnight. Lows in the upper 40s, northeast winds 5 to 15 miles per hour, chance of precipitation 50%. Tomorrow, mostly cloudy, chance of rain showers in the morning, then slight chance of rain showers in the afternoon. Highs in the mid-60s, north winds 5 to 10 miles per hour, chance of showers 50%. Tomorrow night, mostly cloudy, slight chance of rain showers in the evening, then chance of rain showers after midnight. Lows in the upper 40s, north winds 5 to 10 miles per hour, chance of showers 50%. Saturday, mostly cloudy with a 20% chance of rain showers in the morning, then sunny in the afternoon. Highs in the mid-70s, northeast winds up to 5 miles per hour, shifting to the south in the afternoon. Saturday night, partly cloudy with lows in the upper 40s. Sunday, sunny, highs in the lower 80s.
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1: As construction continues throughout different sections of Havre, Public Works Director Trevor Mork sat down with new media broadcasters to dive into one specific action they're hoping improves pedestrian safety.
2: There was a streets and sidewalk committee meeting to discuss speed controls on First Avenue. And in that discussion, we're trying to do some measures to make sure that people are aware of that speed zone. And one way of doing that was applying what we'll call zebra markings for the crosswalk. So that kind of lets people know that there will be likeliness of pedestrians in that area. And we're trying to get that into other areas around, especially around schools, parks, and other frequented by pedestrians, especially youth.
1: You can find out more about upcoming and current projects by visiting the City of Havre's website.
3: Yellowstone National Park has lifted the fishing restrictions on rivers and streams that went into effect July 29th. The restrictions were implemented because low water flows and high water temperatures can be lethal to fish. Cooling weather and water temperatures in the forecast allow for these restrictions to be lifted. Staff will continue to monitor the water temperatures. The closures may be lifted, or additional restrictions and closures may be put in place, depending on condition assessments. The Federal Bureau of Investigation, in partnership with the National Collegiate Athletic Association, announced a joint initiative to inform student athletes of some of the cyber-enabled tactics that sexual exploitation actors use to obtain and sell their private images, along with directing them to establish reporting resources. Their goal is to raise awareness so students can protect themselves and prevent further victimization. The FBI has determined that student athletes are frequently targeted due to their public profiles, which are often expanded through name, image, and likeness activity, and their visible standing within their schools and communities. The FBI and NCAA are asking coaches, compliance staff, and athletic department leadership to be part of closing this gap, since they may be the first trusted adults an athlete would turn to.
1: This has been a production of New Media Broadcasters.
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5: From ABC News, I'm Dave Packer. A possible change in plea in a major murder case.
6: Just weeks before his state murder trial, sources say accused CEO killer Luigi Mangione plans to plead guilty in federal court. Sources tell ABC News the dramatic announcement is set for tomorrow at a hearing in downtown Manhattan. Mangione faces two federal counts of stalking, resulting in the death of UnitedHealthcare CEO Brian Thompson, gunned down in Manhattan in 2024. Mangione also charged with second-degree murder in a state case, pleading not guilty. It's unclear how a federal plea might affect that state trial set to begin September 8th.
7: ABC's Matt Rivers. Alarming reports about dangerous conditions on board the USS Abraham Lincoln aircraft carrier, including extreme exhaustion. It's serving a record-long deployment in the Middle East, more than 250 days without a port stop. Evacuations tonight in Ohio's Hamilton County as floodwaters rise along the Whitewater River. Indiana Governor Mike Braun declaring a statewide disaster emergency today with floodwaters up to some rooftops. But it's the opposite story along the Arizona-Nevada border, where Lake Mead is now at historic low levels. The lake provides water to millions across the Southwest. Local tour guide Carlos De Leon.
8: Well, it looks pretty depressing. I came here in 1990, almost to the top. Last time it was full was 83. And, I mean, it's so drastic. All that white mark is where the water level used to be. I call it the bath ring.
7: Vandalism at the World War II Memorial in Washington, D.C. Red paint on the walls and something poured into the fountain that made it bubble. Scott Wimpfer traveled from Minnesota to visit the memorial, saying the vandalism felt personal.
9: It is a World War II monument. It's to all the people who died and fought and sacrificed for our country.
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0: The public is welcome to join in the Yarn Circle every Friday evening from 4 to 6 p.m. at the Haverhill County Library. 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
1: Head to the Harlem Public Library for Lego Club, Thursdays at 4 p.m. For all ages, children 5 and under must be accompanied by an adult, and join them on Friday at 10 a.m. for story time for children ages 1 to 5 and their parents or caregivers, the time for them to read, sing, talk, write, and play.
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3: Here's an extended look at your Weather Command forecast. Tonight, cloudy, chance of rain showers and slight chance of thunderstorms in the evening, then chance of rain showers after midnight. Lows in the upper 40s, northeast winds 5 to 15 miles per hour, chance of precipitation 50%. Tomorrow, mostly cloudy, chance of rain showers in the morning, then slight chance of rain showers in the afternoon. Highs in the mid-60s, north winds 5 to 10 miles per hour, chance of showers 50%. Tomorrow night, mostly cloudy, slight chance of rain showers in the evening, then chance of rain showers after midnight. Lows in the upper 40s, north winds 5 to 10 miles per hour, chance of showers 50%. Saturday, mostly cloudy with a 20% chance of rain showers in the morning, then sunny in the afternoon. Highs in the mid-70s, northeast winds up to 5 miles per hour shifting to the south in the afternoon. Saturday night, partly cloudy with lows in the upper 40s. Sunday, sunny, highs in the lower 80s.
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0: Ezzy's Wholesale hopes you will join them in supporting area youth and 4-H at the Scioto County Fair Thursday through Sunday in Fort Benton. 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
6: Here's an extended look at your Weather Command forecast. Tonight, cloudy, chance of rain showers and slight chance of thunderstorms in the evening, then chance of rain showers after midnight. Lows in the upper 40s, northeast winds 5 to 15 miles per hour, chance of precipitation 50%. Tomorrow, mostly cloudy, chance of rain showers in the morning, then slight chance of rain showers in the afternoon. Highs in the mid-60s, north winds 5 to 10 miles per hour, chance of showers 50%. Tomorrow night, mostly cloudy, slight chance of rain showers in the evening, then chance of rain showers after midnight. Lows in the upper 40s, north winds 5 to 10 miles per hour, chance of showers 50%. Saturday, mostly cloudy with a 20% chance of rain showers in the morning, then sunny in the afternoon. Highs in the mid-70s, northeast winds up to 5 miles per hour, shifting to the south in the afternoon. Saturday night, partly cloudy with lows in the upper 40s. Sunday, sunny, highs in the lower 80s.
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0: 10%. Tomorrow, mostly cloudy, chance of rain showers in the morning, then slight chance of rain showers in the afternoon. Highs in the mid-60s, north winds 5 to 10 miles per hour, chance of showers 50%.
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4: Here's an extended look at your Weather Command forecast. Tonight, cloudy, chance of rain showers and slight chance of thunderstorms in the evening, then chance of rain showers after midnight. Lows in the upper 40s, northeast winds 5 to 15 miles per hour, chance of precipitation 50%. Tomorrow, mostly cloudy, chance of rain showers in the morning, then slight chance of rain showers in the afternoon. Highs in the mid-60s, north winds 5 to 10 miles per hour, chance of showers 50%. Tomorrow night, mostly cloudy, slight chance of rain showers in the evening, then chance of rain showers after midnight. Lows in the upper 40s, north winds 5 to 10 miles per hour, chance of showers 50%. Saturday, mostly cloudy with a 20% chance of rain showers in the morning, then sunny in the afternoon. Highs in the mid-70s, northeast winds up to 5 miles per hour, shifting to the south in the afternoon. Saturday night, partly cloudy with lows in the upper 40s. Sunday, sunny, highs in the lower 80s.
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I'm gonna shake it like the thunder tonight. 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
1: Here's a look at your Weather Command forecast. Tonight, cloudy, chance of rain showers and slight chance of thunderstorms in the evening, then chance of rain showers after midnight. Lows in the upper 40s, northeast winds 5 to 15 miles per hour, chance of precipitation 50%. Tomorrow, mostly cloudy, chance of rain showers in the morning, then slight chance of rain showers in the afternoon. Highs in the mid-60s, north winds 5 to 10 miles per hour, chance of showers 50%.
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7: 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Good. 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

Here's an extended look at your Weather Command forecast. Tonight, cloudy, chance of rain showers and slight chance of thunderstorms in the evening, then chance of rain showers after midnight. Lows in the upper 40s, northeast winds 5 to 15 miles per hour, chance of precipitation 50%. Tomorrow, mostly cloudy, chance of rain showers in the morning, then slight chance of rain showers in the afternoon. Highs in the mid-60s, north winds 5 to 10 miles per hour, chance of showers 50%. Tomorrow night, mostly cloudy, slight chance of rain showers in the evening, then chance of rain showers after midnight. Lows in the upper 40s, north winds 5 to 10 miles per hour, chance of showers 50%. Saturday, mostly cloudy with a 20% chance of rain showers in the morning, then sunny in the afternoon. Highs in the mid-70s, northeast winds up to 5 miles per hour, shifting to the south in the afternoon. Saturday night, partly cloudy with lows in the upper 40s. Sunday, sunny, highs in the lower 80s.

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0: Here's an extended look at your Weather Command forecast. Tonight, cloudy, chance of rain showers and slight chance of thunderstorms in the evening, then chance of rain showers after midnight. Lows in the upper 40s, northeast winds 5 to 15 miles per hour, chance of precipitation 50%. Tomorrow, mostly cloudy, chance of rain showers in the morning, then slight chance of rain showers in the afternoon. Highs in the mid-60s, north winds 5 to 10 miles per hour, chance of showers 50%. Tomorrow night, mostly cloudy, slight chance of rain showers in the evening, then chance of rain showers after midnight. Lows in the upper 40s, north winds 5 to 10 miles per hour, chance of showers 50%. Saturday, mostly cloudy with a 20% chance of rain showers in the morning, then sunny in the afternoon. Highs in the mid-70s, northeast winds up to 5 miles per hour shifting to the south in the afternoon. Saturday night, partly cloudy with lows in the upper 40s. Sunday, sunny, highs in the lower 80s.
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to the top, I've been out of shape, thinking out of the box, I'm an astronaut. I blasted off the planet, rocked to cause catastrophe, and it matters more because I had it. Now I had, I thought about wreaking havoc on an opposition, kind of shocking, they want a static with precision. I'm automatic, quarterback, I ain't talking second packet, pack it up, I don't panic, batter up,

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0: Here's an extended look at your Weather Command forecast. Tonight, cloudy, chance of rain showers and slight chance of thunderstorms in the evening, then chance of rain showers after midnight. Lows in the upper 40s, northeast winds 5 to 15 miles per hour, chance of precipitation 50%. Tomorrow, mostly cloudy, chance of rain showers in the morning, then slight chance of rain showers in the afternoon. Highs in the mid-60s, north winds 5 to 10 miles per hour, chance of showers 50%. Tomorrow night, mostly cloudy, slight chance of rain showers in the evening, then chance of rain showers after midnight. Lows in the upper 40s, north winds 5 to 10 miles per hour, chance of showers 50%. Saturday, mostly cloudy with a 20% chance of rain showers in the morning, then sunny in the afternoon. Highs in the mid-70s, northeast winds up to 5 miles per hour, shifting to the south in the afternoon. Saturday night, partly cloudy with lows in the upper 40s. Sunday, sunny, highs in the lower 80s.
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Here's an extended look at your Weather Command forecast. Tonight, cloudy, chance of rain showers and slight chance of thunderstorms in the evening, then chance of rain showers after midnight. Lows in the upper 40s, northeast winds 5 to 15 miles per hour, chance of precipitation 50%. Tomorrow, mostly cloudy, chance of rain showers in the morning, then slight chance of rain showers in the afternoon. Highs in the mid-60s, north winds 5 to 10 miles per hour, chance of showers 50%. Tomorrow night, mostly cloudy, slight chance of rain showers in the evening, then chance of rain showers after midnight. Lows in the upper 40s, north winds 5 to 10 miles per hour, chance of showers 50%. Saturday, mostly cloudy with a 20% chance of rain showers in the morning, then sunny in the afternoon. Highs in the mid-70s, northeast winds up to 5 miles per hour shifting to the south.

0: upper 40s. Sunday, sunny, highs in the lower 80s.
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0: Here's an extended look at your Weather Command forecast. Tonight, cloudy, chance of rain showers and slight chance of thunderstorms in the evening, then chance of rain showers after midnight. Lows in the upper 40s, northeast winds 5 to 15 miles per hour, chance of precipitation 50%. Tomorrow, mostly cloudy, chance of rain showers in the morning, then slight chance of rain showers in the afternoon. Highs in the mid-60s, north winds 5 to 10 miles per hour, chance of showers 50%. Tomorrow night, mostly cloudy, slight chance of rain showers in the evening, then chance of rain showers after midnight. Lows in the upper 40s, north winds 5 to 10 miles per hour, chance of showers 50%. Saturday, mostly cloudy with a 20% chance of rain showers in the morning, then sunny in the afternoon. Highs in the mid-70s, northeast winds up to 5 miles per hour shifting to the south in the afternoon. Saturday night, partly cloudy with lows in the upper 40s. Sunday, sunny, highs in the lower 80s.
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Here's an extended look at your Weather Command forecast. Tonight, cloudy, chance of rain showers and slight chance of thunderstorms in the evening, then chance of rain showers after midnight. Lows in the upper 40s, northeast winds 5 to 15 miles per hour, chance of precipitation 50%. Tomorrow, mostly cloudy, chance of rain showers in the morning, then slight chance of rain showers in the afternoon. Highs in the mid-60s, north winds 5 to 10 miles per hour, chance of showers 50%. Tomorrow night, mostly cloudy, slight chance of rain showers in the evening, then chance of rain showers after midnight. Lows in the upper 40s, north winds 5 to 10 miles per hour, chance of showers 50%. Saturday, mostly cloudy with a 20% chance of rain showers in the morning, then sunny in the afternoon. Highs in the mid-70s, northeast winds up to 5 miles per hour shifting to the south in the afternoon. Saturday night, partly cloudy with lows in the upper 40s. Sunday, sunny, highs in the lower 80s.

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1: The city of Havre faces an urban deer issue. A few years back, the Havre City Council worked with Montana Fish, Wildlife, and Parks to establish a season where hunters could hunt for urban deer. Public Works Director for the City of Havre explains where you can find more information about Havre's urban deer hunting regulations.
3: The season is coming up, and if anyone does have any questions, please visit the City of Havre website. We have a tab for that. And if you do have any further questions, you can stop down to the Havre Police Station and speak with them on any concerns or questions you may have.
1: Sergeant Tanner Donovan of the Havre Police Department is the school resource officer for Havre Public Schools. Donovan told new media broadcasters what being the SRO entails.
4: So the school resource officer program, I'm basically like a liaison between the police department and the school district. So I cover all the schools, about 1,500-ish kids every day.
1: The first day of the 2026-27 school year classes for Havre Public Schools is Wednesday, August 19th. State and local health officials have confirmed the first detections of West Nile virus in Montana this summer after two mosquito pools tested positive in

0: Roosevelt County. No human or horse infections have been reported yet, but the Department of Public Health and Human Services stated in an August 11th press release that detection is an early sign that virus activity and risk of human illness is likely to increase across the state as long as mosquitoes remain active. There is no vaccine or targeted treatment for WNV in humans. About 1 in 5 infected people develop mild symptoms such as headache, rash, body aches, and fatigue, while roughly 1 in 150 develop severe neuroinvasive disease that can cause disorientation, paralysis, or death. Horses can also be infected, though a veterinary vaccine is available. DPHHS recommends the 4 Ds of prevention: using EPA-approved repellent, draining standing water around homes, avoiding peak mosquito activity at dawn and dusk, and dressing in long sleeves and pants when outdoors. In partnership with the U.S. Department of Energy, the Montana Department of Environmental Quality has awarded funding to 10 grid resilience projects across the state to strengthen electric infrastructure and improve reliability for Montana communities. The projects will help utilities upgrade aging infrastructure, reduce outage frequency, shorten restoration times following storms and extreme weather events, and strengthen system reliability in high-risk areas. The 2 largest awards were granted to Montana Dakota Utilities and Rivali Electric Cooperative. Maria's River Electric Cooperative in Shelby received $548,264 to install advanced circuit breakers and monitoring and control technologies. Montana Secretary of State Christy Jacobson has issued a cease and desist letter to an out-of-state group targeting Montana businesses with a fraudulent, official-looking solicitation designed to take money from hard-working Montana businesses. These out-of-state swindlers targeted Montana businesses with a mailing titled Form 5102 Mandatory Beneficial Ownership Reporting from Annual Filing Report Service, LLC. The U.S. Department of the Treasury has explicitly warned that any correspondence referencing Form 5102 is fraudulent. The federal government also confirmed that the Financial Crimes Enforcement Network has no form by that number. Montana business owners are encouraged to ignore suspicious mailings demanding large payment for filings, certificates, or compliance documents, and to closely review disclaimers or fine print showing the mailing is only a solicitation or advertisement. This has been a production of New Media Broadcasters.
1: From ABC News, I'm Sherry Preston. In court today, accused CEO killer Luigi Mangione, who is facing federal stalking charges in addition to the state murder charges. Here's ABC Chief Investigative Correspondent Aaron Katursky at the courthouse.
2: This morning, Luigi Mangione, privileged 28-year-old son of a well-off Maryland family who raged against corporate America, is expected to plead guilty to federal charges accusing him of stalking and killing UnitedHealthcare CEO Brian Thompson on a New York City street. Since his capture in Pennsylvania after a days-long manhunt, Mangione has maintained he is not guilty, but sources tell ABC News he is prepared to change his plea.
1: That hearing expected to take place in a few hours. Rain, rain, and more rain in the Midwest and Ohio Valley, where disasters have been declared and evacuations have been ordered. Heading into the weekend, 97 million Americans are also on alert for something else.
3: From Kansas to Kentucky, we have extreme heat warnings in effect. Heat index values up to around 110 degrees. And this dangerous heat wave will continue into the weekend in places like Oklahoma City and Nashville. Triple-digit actual high temperatures.
1: ABC meteorologist Jeff Smith. Defense Secretary Pete Hegseth calling reports that conditions aboard the USS Abraham Lincoln have been deteriorating an extreme mischaracterization. The Navy Times and Stars and Stripes reporting that an exceptionally long deployment and a lack of basic supplies may have led to sailors trying to jump overboard.
4: ABC News has confirmed that one sailor went overboard in early August, and that sailor was rescued from the ocean and is now still aboard the carrier right now. So that's the incident that we're most aware of right now.
1: ABC Pentagon reporter Louis Martinez. For 5 nights, Israeli settlers have been surrounding 3 Palestinian homes on the outskirts of a town in the occupied West Bank. The families outside have been unable to leave for food, water, or assistance. U.S. Ambassador to Israel Mike Huckabee calls it a horrific act of terror. This is ABC News.
5: That'll be $84.52.
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1: More details are coming out about a terrifying mid-flight mishap in July.
10: New details on the mid-air scare when a man was nearly sucked out of a plane. The NTSB says a bird strike may have caused last month's terror on a Ryanair flight. Pieces of an engine broke a passenger window just after the 737 took off in Greece. One man suffered multiple injuries as he was pulled halfway out of the jet. His seatbelt and fellow passengers saved him. Investigators say bird remains were found in the broken engine.
1: ABC's Sophie Flay. Man from North Carolina accused of threatening a mass shooting in New Orleans last April was, as ABC's Jim Ryan, quietly released from custody in June.
11: Federal agents working off a tip that Christopher Gillum was planning an armed assault on black people at a New Orleans jazz festival tracked the 45-year-old to a Florida hotel room. Former FBI Special Agent Frank Brostrom says the case seems solid.
12: He traveled interstate. He possessed firearms, a large amount of ammunition, and he's making his way to where he was going to go.
11: But Louisiana Attorney General Liz Morrell says the threats were not specific. A grand jury has cleared Gillum, and he's been released. Jim Ryan, ABC News.
1: A judge in Seattle ordering online prediction market Kalshi to stop many of its operations in Washington state, saying the company likely violated state gambling laws. President Trump visits Long Island today. He's set to highlight a reduction in violent crime at a police academy as he looks to boost GOP candidates ahead of the midterms. I'm Sherry Preston, ABC News.
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14: Now for a look at your Weather Command forecast. Today will be cloudy with a 50% chance of rain and highs in the mid-60s with north winds 5 to 10 miles per hour. Tonight will be mostly cloudy with a 20% chance of showers and lows in the upper 40s with north winds up to 10 miles per hour. Saturday will be partly sunny with highs in the lower 70s and north winds will reach 5 miles per hour.
15: Good morning, this is Bill Cook with the Public Auction Yards here in Billings. No sales here this week at Page, kind of a week off again, still on our summer schedule. We'll be back again next week. Of course, Monday will be the Northern Livestock Video Sale. That'll be our early fall preview. We'll have a good run of cattle on Monday, about 51,000 head of cattle for that sale. So keep that in mind. We'll have be on northernlivestockvideo.com is where you can watch it, or you can go right over to Billings Live and watch it right there in the arena. Then on Wednesday next week, that'll be the only cattle sale in Billings for the week. That'll be coming up here on the 19th of August. So keep that in mind if you do want to consign or be a part of that sale. That'll be the only sale we'll have here next week in Billings. The following week will be a big week. We'll have we'll skip the following week. And then the following week after that, on the 31st of August, we'll have the annual buck sale along with the big sheep and goat sale. Then we'll get into September. That'd be September 2nd. We'll have another good run of cattle, and we'll get on into our fall schedule after that, and should have some good runs of cattle, some good big days of selling cattle and sheep, and we'll get into that. We're working on that fall schedule. We'll have that out here pretty quick, but certainly some good sales coming up, and good numbers, good markets. And you can check out all the information at publicauctionyards.com. You can get through all that. You can see the schedule, the past market reports, the consignment forms, consignment lists. It's all at publicauctionyards.com. But that's what's going on here at Pays. We're

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7: Hi, everybody. I'm Russell Nimitz. Well, U.S. farmers and ranchers continue to closely watch the U.S.-Mexico-Canada trade agreement negotiations. In fact, Virginia Houston, the senior director of congressional affairs at the American Farm Bureau Federation, says that Canada and Mexico as trading partners remain vital to the success of U.S. farmers and ranchers.
8: It's critically important for U.S. agriculture. Since the precursor agreement to USMCA, NAFTA, went into place in the early 90s, U.S. ag exports to those two markets have absolutely skyrocketed from about $9 billion in 1993 to nearly $60 billion in 2024.
7: She says that the three neighbors are currently locked into annual renewal of the agreement, assuming all parties actually do eventually renew USMCA.
8: So by July 1st, if any of the three countries did not agree to renew the agreement, USMCA would fall into an annual review process, which is where we are right now. If the countries don't agree to renew in 10 years by 2036, the USMCA will be terminated.
7: And Houston says it's really hard to put a timeline on how long the negotiations could go on or if there will be a new agreement anytime soon.
8: So the U.S. has held three rounds of bilateral negotiations with Mexico. Canada is not yet formally at the table, but the Canadian trade minister has been in Washington, D.C. several times over the past few weeks to meet with his counterpart. And the hope is that these bilateral negotiations will soon turn into trilateral negotiations between the three countries.
7: So as the old saying goes, I guess only time will tell. Stay with us. We'll have more ag news right after this.
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7: 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Well, U.S. sales of agricultural tractors dropped nearly 11% last month compared to a year ago, with combine sales declining more than 5% in that same time period. That's according to some new data from the Association of Equipment Manufacturers. AEM's Senior Vice President Kurt Blade says that the July data reflects continued softness in the agricultural equipment market as farmers and equipment manufacturers navigate persistent economic uncertainty. And finally this morning, you know, the proposed Union Pacific and North Fork Southern merger continues to draw concern.

0: farmers, agribusinesses, and other rail-dependent shippers. The STB has ordered the railroads to make certain employee impact information public as regulators continue reviewing the deal. Meanwhile, competitors BNSF and Canadian Pacific Kansas City argue that the merger could reduce competition and therefore increase shipping rates. For the Western Ag Network, I'm Russell Nemitz.
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0: Hi, everybody. I'm Russell Nemitz. 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Well, all in all, Thursday turned out to be a very disappointing day for the live and feeder cattle future markets as the contracts closed lower, and it's most likely that this week's Fed cash cattle market is also going to trade lower as well. According to DTN's livestock analyst, Shaley Stewart, the only large volume sale to be reported week to date has been out of Nebraska, where live cattle have traded 228 to 230 and dress cattle at 362 to mostly 365, but otherwise there's yet to be a sizable test in any other region. At the closing bell, August live cattle futures down 435 at 226.22, and October live cattle were down 375 at 220.05. Feeder cattle futures for August down 352 at 342.82, and September feeders off 215 at 337.20. Looking across our region this week at producers livestock in Salina, Utah, slaughter cows 155 up to 181. Slaughter bulls brought 223 up to 224. 4 to 5 weight steers 305 up to 517. 5 to 6 weights 290 up to 430. 6 to 7 weights, 285 up to 370, and 7 to 8 weights, 260 up to 330, with cow-calf pairs, 2,600 up to $4,400. 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
0: Well, this week at Centennial Livestock Auction in Fort Collins, Colorado, the slaughter lamb market was anywhere from 6 to 18 cents softer. Lambs under 100 pounds, 280 up to 360. Over 100 pounds, slaughter lambs brought 255 up to 315. And the U.S. and Iran negotiations seem to be at a standstill, but the real fireworks in the commodity markets are between Russia and Ukraine, and that continues to spark some pretty decent upward momentum this week. This morning, December KC winter wheat up over 13 at 748. Chicago wheat for December up 11 or so at 679, and December spring wheat up 8.5 at 702. Meanwhile, this morning, December corn is up 4.25 at 476.25. For the Western Ag Network, I'm Russell Nemitz.
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0: KOJM. Sports. Throughout the summer, new Montana State University Northern offensive coordinator, Coach K, knew that the better he knows his players, the better they can become as a unit.
1: I'm from California, right? So, you know, people from here, you know, a little bit different backgrounds, right? And the beautiful thing about this game of football is it brings people together. Coach Showers did an activity, basically, where everyone got in their position group and kind of talked about a moment of adversity. Me and my receivers got together, and, you know, I spilt my heart out to them, and they spilt their heart out to me. And, you know, doing those kind of things has gotten us to get closer, has gotten us to get to know each other.
0: He continued to give credit to the type of people Coach Showers recruits to his program.
1: These guys are really, really good kids. You know, I'm very, very blessed to be in a program that is led by Coach Jerome Showers, who has recruited the right kid, who has built the right program, okay? And we plan to win the right way.
0: Coach K will lead his offense onto the field at Carroll Thursday, August 27th at 6 p.m. And you can listen live on KPQX. In June, Montana State University Northern Athletics announced their 2026 Hall of Fame class. Sierra Woodward joined the Skylights basketball program in 2015. She played for two seasons as a Skylight before joining the coaching staff and eventually becoming the sports information director. Woodward has been inducted into the 2026 Hall of Fame class and spoke with new media broadcasters on what the induction means to her.
2: I definitely felt very honored, especially with the people that are going in and the ones that I've already been in, especially the ones that are on my team. It definitely is a huge honor to me. It's hard to explain.
0: This year's class features six athletes and or staff members who left a lasting impact on Northern Lights and Skylights athletics. The Hall of Fame induction ceremony will be held on Friday, September 4th, and all inductees will be recognized during halftime of MSU Northern football's first home game against Montana Western on Saturday, September 5th. For your look at upcoming local sports, this Friday, August 14th, is the first official day of local high school fall sport practices. And on Saturday, August 15th, the MSU Northern Skylight volleyball team will host their alumni match at 7 p.m. Next Thursday, August 20th, the Skylights will open the season on a neutral court against Williams Baptist College in Butte, and will follow that up with two more games on Friday, August 21st. Also on August 20th and 21st, Haver High Golf will have their first meets, starting with the Haver Invite on Thursday, August 20th. On Friday, August 21st, the Blue Ponies will play in Shelby at the Browning Invite. For all things local sports, check out our website, HighlineToday.com.
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3: Let's take a look at our extended Weather Command forecast. Today will be cloudy with a 50% chance of rain and highs in the mid-60s with north winds 5 to 10 miles per hour. Tonight will be mostly cloudy with a 20% chance of showers and lows in the upper 40s with north winds up to 10 miles per hour. Saturday will be partly sunny with highs in the lower 70s and north winds will reach up to 5 miles per hour. Saturday night will be partly cloudy with a 20% chance of rain and lows in the upper 40s with east winds up to 10 miles per hour. Sunday will be sunny with highs in the lower 80s and southwest winds up to 5 miles per hour. Sunday night will be partly cloudy with lows in the lower 50s, and Monday will be partly sunny with highs in the lower 80s. Monday night will be mostly cloudy with a chance of thunderstorms at 70% and lows around 50.
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1: Coming up, a hearing is being held about creating a new road in Hill County, and a Bozeman woman who was dealing methamphetamine admitted to charges on Wednesday.
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1: On Monday, August 20th at 11 a.m. at the Hill County Commission office, a hearing will be held about creating a new road in the county. Commission Chairman Jake Strissel told new media broadcasters where the road will be located.
4: So this road is, it might sound weird, but Township 29, Range 16 East, Sections 20, 29, and 30, which in layman's terms, that is down south of Haver, down by the Phelps Road.
1: If you would like to comment in writing before the meeting, you may email your comments to the commissioners or clerk and recorder or drop them off at the Hill County Courthouse. United States Montana District 2 Republican Congressman Troy Downing visited Haver on Thursday and met with three different groups. Downing started his day with a personal tour of the MSU Northern Plumbing and Electrical Technology facilities and the Diesel Technology Center on campus led by Interim Chancellor Dr. Jennifer Brown. The congressman heard about how MSU Northern is training qualified trade workers for industry across

0: across the country. Next, Bear Paw Development Corporation hosted a listening session at the Hill County Courthouse featuring community leaders in healthcare, finance, economic development, education, and human services. At this meeting, he heard from these leaders about concerns at the federal level in the healthcare and banking industries, while also listening to concerns from grantees about the speed in which they are receiving funding from federal agencies. Finally, Representative Downing finished his day taking a tour and hearing about issues facing agriculture at Montana State University Northern's Agricultural Resource Center. A Bozeman woman who was dealing methamphetamine admitted to charges Wednesday. Raven Renee Thompson, 26 years of age, pleaded guilty to one count of possession with intent to distribute methamphetamine. Thompson faces 10 years to life in prison, a $10 million fine, 5 years of supervised release, and a $100 special assessment. U.S. District Judge Kathleen Lane presided and will determine a sentence after considering the U.S. sentencing guidelines and other statutory factors. Sentencing was set for December 9th later this year. Thompson remains in custody pending further proceedings. The government alleged in court documents that Thompson was dealing meth for Chad Bachman, who was sentenced in July earlier this year to more than 18 years in prison for drug trafficking. The Eastern Montana High Intensity Drug Trafficking Area Task Force conducted the investigation. State and local health officials have confirmed the first detections of West Nile virus in Montana this summer after two mosquito pools tested positive in Roosevelt County. No human or horse infections have been reported yet, but the Department of Public Health and Human Services stated in an August 11th press release that detection is an early sign that virus activity and risk of human illness is likely to increase across the state as long as mosquitoes remain active. There is no vaccine or targeted treatment for WNV in humans. About 1 in 5 infected people develop mild symptoms such as headache, rash, body aches, and fatigue, while roughly 1 in 150 develop severe neuroinvasive disease that can cause disorientation, paralysis, or death. Horses can also be infected, though a veterinary vaccine is available. DPHHS recommends the 4 Ds of prevention, using EPA-approved repellent, draining standing water around homes, avoiding peak mosquito activity at dawn and dusk, and dressing in long sleeves and pants when outdoors. Keep up with all your news, local sports, community events, and more on our website, HighlineToday.com. 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
1: From ABC News, I'm Sherry Preston. The family of Brian Thompson, including his widow and executives from United Healthcare, are expected to be in the courtroom today as Luigi Mangione is expected to plead guilty to federal stalking charges in Thompson's murder. ABC Chief Investigative Correspondent Aaron Katursky has more.
2: Mangione has maintained he is not guilty, but sources tell ABC News he is prepared to change his plea as he faces a mountain of evidence, including video of Thompson's murder, the killer approaching from behind and shooting him in the back. Police also said they pulled the murder weapon from his bag.
1: Some legal experts say a guilty plea to federal charges could complicate the state murder trial, which is expected to begin next month. New resources have been deployed in Indiana because of widespread flooding. ABC's Alex Perez is in the city of Richmond.
3: The National Guard called in after the governor declared a statewide disaster emergency following days of relentless storms. Flash flooding swallowing entire neighborhoods, roads vanishing underwater, rivers bursting from their banks, racing through communities around Indianapolis. Rescue crews working around the clock searching for anyone still trapped, and at least 3 people dead because of the severe storms.
1: In Japan, record-breaking rainfall flooded cities east of Tokyo overnight, killing at least 5. Congressional Democrats are calling for more information about the long deployment and deteriorating living conditions aboard the USS Abraham Lincoln in the Middle East.
4: The USS Abraham Lincoln is waiting for relief after nearly 9 months of relentless combat operations and reports of worsening conditions on board. The Lincoln has been at sea for more than 250 days, including one stretch of more than 200 days in between ports of call.
1: ABC's Martha Raddatz just in from the Commerce Department. Retail sales down 0.6% last month, the biggest drop since May of 2025. This is ABC News.
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1: Freedom today for an American who was abducted in an African nation a year ago. ABC Chief International Correspondent James Longman reporting.
10: An American missionary who was kidnapped in Niger last year has now been released. Kevin Rideout from North Carolina is an evangelical missionary who was kidnapped outside his home in the capital, Niamey, last October. His missionary group serving in mission has said he's in good health and will be reunited with his wife, Krista, and their children.
1: Alec Murdoch appears in court again this morning ahead of his 2027 do-over on murder charges.
11: After the South Carolina Supreme Court in May threw out his conviction due to jury tampering, Alec Murdoch is scheduled to be retried in April for allegedly murdering his wife and son. He's set to appear in a South Carolina courtroom this morning to work out some key issues ahead of that new trial, including the location where it will take place, what evidence will be permitted, and how much testimony from his first trial will be available to prosecutors. Peter Haralambos, ABC News, New York.
1: Today marks 5 years under the Taliban in Afghanistan following the chaotic pullout of U.S. troops in 2022. Some people living in Kabul say they feel safer after decades of conflict and upheaval, but jobs are scarce and girls above the age of 12 are still banned from school. Automated license plate reader Flock says it's updating its systems to prevent law enforcers from misusing its technology, that following allegations that police officers had used the cameras outside the scope of their professional duties. I'm Sherry Preston, ABC News.
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13: Now for a look at your Weather Command forecast. Today will be cloudy with a 50% chance of rain and highs in the mid-60s with north winds 5 to 10 miles per hour. Tonight will be mostly cloudy with a 20% chance of showers and lows in the upper 40s with north winds up to 10 miles per hour. Saturday will be partly sunny with highs in the lower 70s and north winds will reach 5 miles per hour.
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0: Good morning. This is Kathy Zelmer with the weather conditions in the Hoagland Big Flat area. Well, in the last 24 hours, we've received 7/10 of moisture from some much-needed rain. This morning, we have cloudy skies, just a slight little breeze out of the northeast, and the temperature is 55 degrees. Everyone make it a great weekend.
1: Howdy from Harlem. The weather in our world, current temperature 59 degrees, no wind, and cloudy skies. So from all of us at the Easy Mart, have a good day.
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4: Let's take a look at our extended Weather Command forecast. Today will be cloudy with a 50% chance of rain and highs in the mid-60s with north winds 5 to 10 miles per hour. Tonight will be mostly cloudy with a 20% chance of showers and lows in the upper 40s with north winds up to 10 miles per hour. Saturday will be partly sunny with highs in the lower 70s and north winds will reach up to 5 miles per hour. Saturday night will be partly cloudy with a 20% chance of rain and lows in the upper 40s with east winds up to 10 miles per hour. Sunday will be sunny with highs in the lower 80s and southwest winds up to 5 miles per hour. Sunday night will be partly cloudy with lows in the lower 50s, and Monday will be partly sunny with highs in the lower 80s. Monday night will be mostly cloudy with a chance of thunderstorms at 70% and lows around 50.
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0: Valentines are nice. Birthday and anniversary flowers are great too. 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You know what I mean. Those days when there's nothing important on the calendar, the doorbell rings or somebody shows up at your place of work, it's a delivery from Milam Floral. 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
1: Okay, Smurfs, hit it!

Society. It's time for birthdays live right here on this Friday of August 14th on KOJM The Rock. As we get started today, we have no local celebrity birthdays for this Friday, tomorrow, or Sunday. So moving on to some worldwide celebrities for today, we'd like to wish a happy birthday to the guitarist from the band Third Eye Blind, Kevin Kodigan, turns 56 years old today. We'd also like to wish a happy birthday to the Magic Johnson, who turns 67 years old, a retired NBA player and businessman. We'd also like to wish a happy birthday to the singer Joe Jonas of the Jonas Brothers, turns 37 tomorrow, Saturday the 14th. And also tomorrow, it is the birthday of the actor Ben Affleck from Good Will Hunting and The Accountant. And it is also the birthday tomorrow of the actress Jennifer Lawrence from The Hunger Games. On Sunday, we'd like to wish a happy birthday to Madonna, the singer and actress, turns 68 years old. And on Sunday, it's also the birthday of Dan Smyers, the musician from Dan and Shay, will turn 39 years old. We'd also like to wish a happy birthday on Sunday to the actor Steve Carell, who turns 64 years old, the actor from The Office, The 40-Year-Old Virgin, and Despicable Me. As a reminder, for those of you who would like to get in on our list, you can call our offices at 406-265-7841 or email communityservice@nmbi.com. 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Again, that number was 406-265-7841 or email communityservice@nmbi.com.

0: A new winner is drawn for the Milam Floral birthday bouquet every Friday.
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3: Sports. Throughout the summer, new Montana State University Northern offensive coordinator, Coach K, knew that the better he knows his players, the better they can become as a unit.
4: I'm from California, right? So, you know, people from here, you know, a little bit different backgrounds, right? And the beautiful thing about this game of football is it brings people together. Coach Towers did an activity, basically, where everyone got in their position group and kind of talked about a moment of adversity. Me and my receivers got together, and, you know, I spilled my heart out to them, and they spilled their heart out to me. And, you know, doing those kind of things has gotten us to get closer, has gotten us to get to know each other.
3: He continued to give credit to the type of people Coach Sowers recruits to his program.
4: These guys are really, really good kids. You know, I'm very, very blessed to be in a program that is led by Coach Jerome Sowers, who has recruited the right kid, who has built the right program, okay? And we plan to win the right way.
3: Coach K will lead his offense onto the field at Carroll Thursday, August 27th at 6 p.m. And you can listen live on KPQX. In June, Montana State University Northern Athletics announced their 2026 Hall of Fame class. Sierra Woodward joined the Skylights basketball program in 2015. She played for two seasons as a Skylight before joining the coaching staff and eventually becoming the sports information director. Woodward has been inducted into the 2026 Hall of Fame class and spoke with new media broadcasters on what the induction means to her.
5: I definitely felt very honored, especially with the people that are going in and the ones that I've already been in, especially the ones that are on my team. It definitely is a huge honor to me. It's hard to explain.
3: This year's class features six athletes and or staff members who left a lasting impact on Northern Lights and Skylights athletics. The Hall of Fame induction ceremony will be held on Friday, September 4th, and all inductees will be recognized during halftime of MSU Northern football's first home game against Montana Western on Saturday, September 5th. For your look at upcoming local sports, this Friday, August 14th, is the first official day of local high school fall sport practices. And on Saturday, August 15th, the MSU Northern Skylight volleyball team will host their alumni match at 7 p.m. Next Thursday, August 20th, the Skylights will open the season on a neutral court against Williams Baptist College in Butte and will follow that up with two more games on Friday, August 21st. Also on August 20th and 21st, Haver High Golf will have their first meets, starting with the Haver Invite on Thursday, August 20th. On Friday, August 21st, the Blue

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3: Good morning. This is Chris Burnett. We will start on the West Coast. The Milwaukee Brewers rallied for a 5-4 victory over the Los Angeles Dodgers on Thursday night to stay alone atop the National League standings.
4: Ground ball right side, base hit. Churio around third. He will score. Mitchell's headed to third. He'll make it there. Jake Bowers delivers. It's 5-4 Milwaukee. Just served it through the right side, past the shift. The Brewers have scored three times on five hits in the ninth inning.
3: 620 WTMJ. Rookie Drew Aller threw for a pair of touchdowns and ran for another during an impressive debut as the Pittsburgh Steelers surged past the Green Bay Packers 28-9.
5: Aller gets a snap. Will keep and will go into the end zone. Fake to the left, back to the right. It's a Pittsburgh Steelers touchdown for Drew Aller.
6: Stop peeking in the backfield, defender.
5: The Steelers take a knee, and that will be that. The Mike McCarthy era is underway here in Pittsburgh.
7: And it looks like there's going to be more points. Just saying.
5: That's the end of the game. And the final score, the Steelers 28 and the Packers 9.
3: 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And number one draft pick Fernando Mendoza threw a touchdown pass in his preseason debut for the Las Vegas Raiders in a 27-14 loss to the Arizona Cardinals.
8: Fernando is in the shotgun here on a third down. A little bit of pressure. Fernando looking right the whole way. Going up in the air for an outstanding catch. Again, is Jack Besh enough for a first down? And this is what we've wanted to see from Jack Besh. Be that possession receiver on third down, EA. And he comes through and makes a big catch for Fernando Mendoza.
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0: Now for a look at your Weather Command forecast. Today will be cloudy with a 50% chance of rain and highs in the mid-60s with north winds 5 to 10 miles per hour. Tonight will be mostly cloudy with a 20% chance of showers and lows in the upper 40s with north winds up to 10 miles per hour. Saturday will be partly sunny with highs in the lower 70s and north winds will reach 5 miles per hour.
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1: The city of Havre faces an urban deer issue. A few years back, the Havre City Council worked with Montana Fish, Wildlife, and Parks to establish a season where hunters could hunt for urban deer. Public Works Director for the city of Havre explains where you can find more information about Havre's urban deer hunting regulations.
4: The season is coming up, and if anyone does have any questions, please visit the City of Havre website. We have a tab for that. And if you do have any further questions, you can stop down to the Havre Police Station and speak with them on any concerns or questions you may have.
1: Sergeant Tanner Donovan of the Havre Police Department is the school resource officer for Havre Public Schools. Donovan told new media broadcasters what being the SRO entails.
5: So the school resource officer program, I'm basically like a liaison between the police department and the school district. So I cover all the schools, about 1,500-ish kids every day.
1: The first day of the 2026-27 school year classes for Havre Public Schools is Wednesday, August 19th. State and local health officials have confirmed the first detections of West Nile virus in Montana this summer after two mosquito pools tested positive in Roosevelt County. No human or horse infections have been reported yet, but the Department of Public Health and Human Services stated in an August 11th press release that detection is an early sign that virus activity and risk of human illness is likely to increase across the state as long as mosquitoes remain active. There is no vaccine or targeted treatment for WNV in humans. About 1 in 5 infected people develop mild symptoms such as headache, rash, body aches, and fatigue, while roughly 1 in 150 develop severe neuroinvasive disease that can cause disorientation, paralysis, or death. Horses can also be infected, though a

0: precautionary vaccine is available. DPHHS recommends the 4 Ds of prevention, using EPA-approved repellent, draining standing water around homes, avoiding peak mosquito activity at dawn and dusk, and dressing in long sleeves and pants when outdoors. In partnership with the U.S. Department of Energy, the Montana Department of Environmental Quality has awarded funding to 10 grid resilience projects across the state to strengthen electric infrastructure and improve reliability for Montana communities. The projects will help utilities upgrade aging infrastructure, reduce outage frequency, shorten restoration times following storms and extreme weather events, and strengthen system reliability in high-risk areas. The two largest awards were granted to Montana Dakota Utilities and Rivali Electric Cooperative. Maria's River Electric Cooperative in Shelby received $548,264 to install advanced circuit breakers and monitoring and control technologies. Montana Secretary of State Christy Jacobson has issued a cease and desist letter to an out-of-state group targeting Montana businesses with a fraudulent, official-looking solicitation designed to take money from hard-working Montana businesses. These out-of-state swindlers targeted Montana businesses with a mailing titled Form 5102 Mandatory Beneficial Ownership Reporting from Annual Filing Report Service, LLC. The U.S. Department of the Treasury has explicitly warned that any correspondence referencing Form 5102 is fraudulent. The federal government also confirmed that the Financial Crimes Enforcement Network has no form by that number. Montana business owners are encouraged to ignore suspicious mailings demanding large payment for filings, certificates, or compliance documents, and to closely review disclaimers or fine print showing the mailing is only a solicitation or advertisement. This has been a production of New Media Broadcasters.
1: From ABC News, I'm Sherry Preston. The Trump administration has this morning gone to the U.S. Supreme Court asking to let the White House resume construction on the ballroom while an appeal of the case plays out. Luigi Mangione, accused of gunning down the CEO of United Healthcare on a Manhattan sidewalk in late 2024, is expected to plead guilty to federal charges this morning.
2: It comes after a 20-month legal saga where Mangione has faced dueling state and federal charges while amassing a vigilante fan base, having raised more than $1.5 million for his defense. A potential guilty plea in his federal case could bolster his lawyer's argument about double jeopardy and potentially sideline his state murder trial, which is set to begin in less than a month. If he pleads guilty to federal stalking charges, he could spend the rest of his life in prison. Peter Harlambous, ABC News, New York.
1: 30 years after the death of rapper Tupac Shakur, a jury has been selected in Las Vegas in the murder trial of at least one person.
3: The jury of 6 men and 10 women will begin hearing evidence to decide if Dwayne Davis, street name Keefe D, is guilty of murder. For years, he's boasted about his role allegedly ordering the hit on Shakur and even providing the gun that night in Las Vegas. He even published a book admitting to all of it, saying he went out looking for Shakur and Death Row Records founder Suge Knight that evening. But now he claims he was lying.
1: ABC's Alex Stone. Democratic Senator Richard Blumenthal demanding more information about conditions aboard the USS Abraham Lincoln following numerous reports of moldy showers, broken toilets, and attempts to go overboard from the aircraft carrier USS Abraham Lincoln. Agriculture officials now cautiously optimistic about a pest first detected in June from Texas. ABC's Jim Ryan.
4: After months of working to control the spread, the U.S. Department of Agriculture says that only 3 cases remain active in 2 Texas counties along the Mexican border. The inactive cases involve animals that were either euthanized or died as a result of a screwworm infestation.
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8: Blown tires and an aborted takeoff on a busy runway at O'Hare. A United jet packed with more than 150 passengers on board slamming on the brakes after two main gear tires blew out.
9: We're taking off, and all of a sudden we just heard this like big bang.
10: Everybody was like going a little crazy, and my mom was getting scared. I was getting scared.
8: United saying no one was hurt. The passengers forced to deplane right there on the runway.
1: ABC's Matt Rivers. U.S. Ambassador to Israel Mike Huckabee calls it a horrific act of terror. For 5 nights, Israeli settlers have been surrounding 3 Palestinian homes on the outskirts of a town in the occupied West Bank. The families inside have not been able to leave for food, water, or medical assistance. Tropical storm Lala taking aim at the Big Island of Hawaii. ABC's Melissa Adan with more from Kona.
11: We're talking about rainfall totals up to 2 feet and some catastrophic areas because we're looking at dangerous winds, erratic conditions when it comes to that. And of course, that surf that Hawaii is so well known for, we could see waves up to 15 feet. Some of the national parks for Hawaii's volcanoes already closing, and airlines have already warned travelers if they're going to be heading out here, prepare for flight disruptions.
1: Italian authorities have recovered 3 paintings by Renoir, Cezanne, and Matisse worth millions. They were stolen earlier this year from a museum in Parma. Sherry Preston, ABC News.
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13: Now for a look at your Weather Command forecast. Today will be cloudy with a 50% chance of rain and highs in the mid-60s with north winds 5 to 10 miles per hour. Tonight will be mostly cloudy with a 20% chance of showers and lows in the upper 40s with north winds up to 10 miles per hour. Saturday will be partly sunny with highs in the lower 70s and north winds will reach 5 miles per hour.
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2: 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Nobody thought they'd win against the Russians. 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
2: 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People had it on in their car. They're cheering. I'm cheering. Driver drops his money. I waved him through anyway. Picked it up later. 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
3: Throughout the region's roadways on this Friday morning, skies are overcast with visibility at 10 miles. With scattered light rain, and the winds will vary from 5 to 9 miles per hour from the northeast. Road work and road construction throughout the region in the following areas. Road construction on US 191, mile marker 84 to 88, south of the Missouri River, with construction on Fred Robinson Bridge and Armels Creek Bridge. More construction on US 191 at milepost 26 to 35, with lane closures and pilot cars and a speed limit of 35 miles per hour just west of Roy. And road construction on US 87, milepost 97 to 105, east of Lewistown. Road construction on Montana 81, milepost 19 to 20, with speed limit at 35 miles per hour east of Denton. Road construction on US Highway 2, mile marker 381.3 to 383.8, with road repair and panel placement on 1st Street from 9th Ave West to 4th Ave West in Havre. Let's take a look at our extended Weather Command forecast. Today will be cloudy with a 50% chance of rain and highs in the mid-60s with north winds 5 to 10 miles per hour. Tonight will be mostly cloudy with a 20% chance of showers and lows in the upper 40s with north winds up to 10 miles per hour. Saturday will be partly sunny with highs in the lower 70s and north winds will reach up to 5 miles per hour. Saturday night will be partly cloudy with a 20% chance of rain and lows in the upper 40s with east winds up to 10 miles per hour. Sunday will be sunny with highs in the lower 80s and southwest winds up to 5 miles per hour. Sunday night will be partly cloudy with lows in the lower 50s, and Monday will be partly sunny with highs in the lower 80s. Monday night will be mostly cloudy with a chance of thunderstorms at 70% and lows around 50.
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1: Coming up, a hearing is being held about creating a new road in Hill County, and a Bozeman woman who was dealing methamphetamine admitted to charges on Wednesday.
2: The Jim Rome Show. One of college football's most sordid scandals ever thankfully comes to an end with quarterback Brennan Sorsby running off to the NFL supplemental draft. Good. 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
3: 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The best way to stay up to date for the latest local and regional news, current weather conditions, and funeral announcements is to tune in to Montana at Noon every day at 12:15 on new media broadcaster stations, KOJM or KPQX. It's North Central Montana's most comprehensive midday newscast. 7 days a week, tune in to Montana at Noon, 12:15 on The Rock, KOJM, or Your Kind of Country, KPQX. 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
1: On Monday, August 20th at 11 a.m. at the Hill County Commission office, a hearing will be held about creating a new road in the county. Commission Chairman Jake Strissel told new media broadcasters where the road will be located.
4: So this road is, it may sound weird, but Township 29, Range 16 East, Sections 20, 29, and 30, which in layman's terms, that is down south of Haver, down by the Phelps Road.
1: If you would like to comment in writing before the meeting, you may email your comments to the commissioners or clerk and recorder or drop them off at the Hill County Courthouse. United States Montana District 2 Republican Congressman Troy Downing visited Haver on Thursday and met with three different groups. Downing started his day with a personal tour of the MSU Northern Plumbing and Electrical Technology facilities and the Diesel Technology Center on campus led by Interim Chancellor Dr. Jennifer Brown. The congressman heard about how MSU Northern is training qualified trade workers for industry across the country. Next, Bearpaw Development Corporation hosted a listening session at the Hill County Courthouse featuring community leaders in healthcare, finance, economic development, education, and human services. At this meeting, he heard from these leaders about concerns at the federal level in the healthcare and banking industries, while also listening to concerns from grantees about the speed in which they are receiving funding from federal agencies. Finally, Representative Downing finished his day taking a tour and hearing about issues facing agriculture at Montana State University Northern's Agricultural Resource Center. A Bozeman woman who was dealing methamphetamine admitted to charges Wednesday. Raven Renee Thompson, 26 years of age, pleaded guilty to one count of possession with intent to distribute methamphetamine. Thompson faces 10 years to life in prison, a $10 million fine, 5 years of supervised release, and a $100 special assessment. U.S. District Judge Kathleen Lane presided and will determine a sentence after considering the U.S. sentencing guidelines and other statutory factors. Sentencing was set for December 9th later this year. Thompson remains in custody pending further proceedings. The government alleged in court documents that Thompson was dealing

0: 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That's 406-945-2027.
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4: Let's take a look at our extended Weather Command forecast. Today will be cloudy with a 50% chance of rain and highs in the mid-60s with north winds 5 to 10 miles per hour. Tonight will be mostly cloudy with a 20% chance of showers and lows in the upper 40s with north winds up to 10 miles per hour. Saturday will be partly sunny with highs in the lower 70s and north winds will reach up to 5 miles per hour. Saturday night will be partly cloudy with a 20% chance of rain and lows in the upper 40s with east winds up to 10 miles per hour. Sunday will be sunny with highs in the lower 80s and southwest winds up to 5 miles per hour. Sunday night will be partly cloudy with lows in the lower 50s, and Monday will be partly sunny with highs in the lower 80s. Monday night will be mostly cloudy with a chance of thunderstorms at 70% and lows around 50.
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1: On Thursday, August 20th at 11 a.m., at the Hill County Commission Office, a hearing will be held about creating a new road in the county. Commission Chairman Jake Strischel told new media broadcasters where the road will be located.
2: So this road, it might sound weird, but Township 29, Range 16 East, Sections 20, 29, and 30, which in layman's terms, that is down south of Haver, down by the Phelps Road.
1: If you would like to comment in writing before the meeting, you may email your comments to the commissioner or clerk and recorder or drop them off at the Hill County Courthouse.
3: A Bozeman woman who was dealing methamphetamine admitted to charges Wednesday. Raven Renee Thompson, 26 years of age, pleaded guilty to one count of possession with intent to distribute methamphetamine. Thompson faces 10 years to life in prison, a $10 million fine, 5 years of supervised release, and a $100 special assessment. U.S. District Judge Kathleen Lane presided and will determine a sentence after considering the U.S. sentencing guidelines and other statutory factors. Sentencing was set for December 9th later this year. Thompson remains in custody pending further proceedings. The government alleged in court documents that Thompson was dealing meth for Chad Bachman, who was sentenced in July earlier this year to more than 18 years in prison for drug trafficking. The Eastern Montana High-Intensity Drug Trafficking Area Task Force conducted the investigation. In partnership with the U.S. Department of Energy, the Montana Department of Environmental Quality has awarded funding to 10 grid resilience projects across the state to strengthen electric infrastructure and improve reliability for Montana communities. The projects will help utilities upgrade aging infrastructure, reduce outage frequency, shorten restoration times following storms and extreme weather events, and strengthen system reliability in high-risk areas. The two largest awards were granted to Montana Dakota Utilities and Rivali Electric Cooperative. Maria's River Electric Cooperative in Shelby received $548,264 to install advanced circuit breakers and monitoring and control technologies. This has been a production of New Media Broadcasters.
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5: From ABC News, I'm Brian Clark. Luigi Mangione pleaded guilty to federal charges in the New York City killing of UnitedHealthcare CEO Brian Thompson. ABC's Aaron Katursky was in that federal courtroom.
6: After nearly 2 years of maintaining he was not guilty of killing Brian Thompson, Luigi Mangione sat at the defense table, cropped hair, stubble on his face, beige jail uniform, and admitted to a federal judge, "I shot Brian Thompson in Manhattan and he died."
5: Mangione faces life in prison when he's sentenced December 18th, but in less than a month, he is set to go on trial on New York State murder charges. His lawyers could seek to have those charges thrown out on double jeopardy grounds, but ABC legal contributor Shauna Lloyd says that will be difficult.
7: If the charges are different, if they do not include the crime,

0: that are underlying in the federal case, there is a possibility that their state case can go forward.
1: In Washington, U.S. Attorney Jeanine Pirro said her office has filed two felony charges against Melissa Farish. She's alleged to have vandalized the World War II memorial this week. President Trump asked the Supreme Court to allow construction to resume on the White House ballroom 1 week after an appeals court blocked non-security-related construction. ABC Stephen Portnoy has the latest.
2: The administration's filing takes head-on the idea embraced by an appeals court panel that the president is not the owner of the White House, but merely a tenant. The administration's petition says that would make a judge the president's de facto landlord. Two lower courts have now ruled against Trump, saying Congress must authorize the ballroom before non-security-related construction can continue. The latest order is set to take effect next week, unless the justices step in.
1: American consumers cut their spending last month. Retail sales fell by 0.6%, the largest monthly decrease since May of 2025. 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
1: It's August 14th, but some retailers are already thinking ahead to October 31st.
10: 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The pop-up store Spirit Halloween tells us that 5,000 people attended its flagship store opening in New Jersey on August 1st, and more than half of its 1,500 locations are already open nationwide.
1: That's ABC's Elizabeth Schulze. Candy prices are up about 10% from last year. A few days after students went back to school in Santa Fe, New Mexico, two schools were placed on lockdown because of a bear sighting.
11: A devastating drought across New Mexico and wildfires raging beyond the city limits have driven wildlife into population centers.
12: Over the last several days, we've had at least 4 to 5 reports involving bear activity.
11: Santa Fe Deputy Police Chief Lawrence Barnett says a bear was spotted Thursday near a pair of schools.
12: Both schools were placed in the shelter in place.
11: The bear was later shot with a tranquilizer loaded onto a truck and relocated outside of town. Jim Ryan, ABC News.
1: Construction workers in Belgium discovered gold in a basement worth up to $10 million. The gold was found in a chest comprised of bars and coins. And Oscar-winning actor Morgan Freeman could add Grammy winner to his resume. He's out with a blues album today called Morgan Freeman's Symphonic Blues Experience. He's a narrator and producer. I'm Brian Clark, ABC News.
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14: Let's take a look at our extended Weather Command forecast. Today will be cloudy with a 50% chance of rain and highs in the mid-60s with north winds 5 to 10 miles per hour. Tonight will be mostly cloudy with a 20% chance of showers and lows in the upper 40s with north winds up to 10 miles per hour. Saturday will be partly sunny with highs in the lower 70s and north winds will reach up to 5 miles per hour. Saturday night will be partly cloudy with a 20% chance of rain and lows in the upper 40s with east winds up to 10 miles per hour. Sunday will be sunny with highs in the lower 80s and southwest winds up to 5 miles per hour. Sunday night will be partly cloudy with lows in the lower 50s, and Monday will be partly sunny with highs in the lower 80s. Monday night will be mostly cloudy with a chance of thunderstorms at 70% and lows around 50.
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2: 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The number to call to get in right here on Tradio to buy, sell, rent, trade, or give away, 406-265-7841. 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Good morning. You're live on Tradio. Hello, you are live on Tradio. All right, no answer. We'll move on. Good morning. You're live on Tradio.
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2: Okay, so that's a moving sale tomorrow, 9 until noon, with lots that's of 14. 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
4: 1426 Boulevard in the alley.
2: Okay, 1426 Boulevard in Alley. All right, thank you very much.
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2: So, right here on Tradio, as calls keep coming in. Hello, you're live on Tradio.
5: 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The address is 1319 2nd Street in the Alley.
2: Okay, so you're having a garage sale Saturday, 8 to 2, 1319 2nd Street is the address.
5: Yes.
2: Okay, in the alley.
5: Right.
2: All righty, thank you very much.
5: Thanks.
2: So, right here on Tradio, back-to-back garage sales. Hello, you're live on Tradio.
6: Yeah, I'm looking to sell some rims. 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
6: Yeah, that's right.
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6: 22-inch.
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6: Or best offer.
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2: So, right here on Tradio, we have a set of rims called

0: In. Good morning. 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
1: Yes, I have a 2004 Chevy Silverado 2500 HD with a V8 engine and four-wheel drive, and I would like $4,500. 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
0: Okay, so that is a 2004 Chevy Silverado HD 2500 four-wheel drive pickup truck that you're asking $4,500 for?
1: Yes, with a V8 motor.
0: Okay. And your number was 509-429-8170, located in Haver.
1: Yes.
0: Okay, thank you very much for calling in.
1: Thank you.
0: So, right here on Tradio, this is your number one place to buy, sell, rent, trade, or give away. And the phone number to get in on the line Monday through Friday at 1045, 406-265-7841. As we continue. Hello, you're live on Tradio.
2: Hi, I've got some welded wire fencing, and it's 4 feet high, it's a 2x4-inch mesh. I have three lengths, a 45-foot length for $15, a 30-foot length for $10, and 25 feet for $8, or you can get all three of those for, they're all rolled up, all three of them for $25. And my phone number in Chester is 759-9157.
0: Okay. So that was welded wire fencing for sale. In multiple different lengths, you said?
2: Yes, at three lengths, 45, 30, and 25.
0: Okay. And did you have an asking price for these?
2: Yes, the 45-footer is 15, 30-footer is 10, 25-footer is 8, or you can get all three of them for 25.
0: Okay. And that phone number again was what?
2: 759-9157 in Chester.
0: Okay. So that was 406-759-9157 in Chester.
2: Correct.
0: Okay. Thank you very much.
2: Yes, thank you. Bye.
0: So right here on Tradio, the number to call, 406-265-7841 to buy, sell, rent, trade, or give away. Live on the air Monday through Friday at 1045. We've had a whole lot of calls to start this morning. And again, remember, if you've missed Tradio, you can find it on our website at HighlineToday.com. That's HighlineToday.com. We've got another caller on the line right here for KOJM and KPQX Tradio. Hello, you're live on Tradio.
3: Hello. Hello.
0: Hello.
3: I would like to buy a quilt rack. And my number is 406-808-1546.
0: Okay, so you're looking to buy a quilt rack?
3: Yes.
0: Okay, and that number was 406-808-1546.
3: Yes.
0: Okay, thank you very much.
3: Thank you. Bye.
0: Bye. So right here on Tradio, again, that number 265-7841 to buy, sell, rent, trade, or give away live Monday through Friday at 1045. Before we take a next break, while we wait for our next caller, we'd like to wish a congratulations to Barbara Wells, the latest Milam Floral birthday bouquet winner. 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Once again, we'd like to wish a congratulations to Barbara Wells, the latest New Media Broadcasters and Milam Floral birthday bouquet winner. 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And again, right here on Tradio, 406-265-7841. We'll go ahead, take our break, and be back with more.
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0: Welcome back into Tradio, right here live on KOJM and KPQX as we jump right back into the phones. Good morning. You're live on Tradio. Hello, you are live on Tradio. And with no answer on that call, we'll go ahead, hang up, and maybe they'll call back. But again, right here on Tradio, this is your number one place to buy, sell, rent, trade, or give away live Monday through Friday at 10:45. So we're going to go ahead, take a look at everything we've got called in on this Friday morning before we get out of here. So we had someone call in with a 2010 Ford Flex all-wheel drive pickup truck with leather interior. Excuse me, this is a Ford Flex SUV, not pickup truck, and it has a leather interior, and they're asking $3,500 or best offer. The number for this 2010 Ford Flex SUV was 406-265-1735. We also had someone call in today with a Ford F-350 set of rims. They are 22-inch rims, and they are chrome, asking $800, and the number was 406-399-1554. We had someone else call in today with a 2004 Chevy Silverado 2500 pickup truck, four-wheel drive, and it has a V8 engine. The asking price is $4,500, and it is located in Haver with the phone number, area code 509-429-8170. So that's 509-429-8170 in Haver. We had someone else call in today saying that they are selling welded wire fencing at multiple lengths of 45, 30, and 25. They're asking $15 for the 45, $10 for the 30, and $8 for the 25, or $25 for all three. And the number you can call is 406-759-9157, located in Chester. Again, right here on Tradio, 265-7841 is the number to call Monday through Friday at 10:45. We had two garage sales called in today. The first is going on tomorrow, 9 to noon, with lots of free items. And it is located at 1426 Boulevard in the Alley in Haver. The other garage sale called in today was happening tomorrow, 8 to 2, at 1319 2nd Street, also in the Alley. And our last caller of the day right here on Tradio was someone looking for a quilt rack, and the number was 406-808-1546. And real quick, before we get out of here on KOJM and KPQX Tradio, Plant a Seed Reed is holding a garage sale tomorrow, Saturday, August 15th, from 8 a.m. until 2 p.m. The sale is being held in the Quonset just south of the soccer fields at Haver High School. All proceeds from the sale will benefit Plant a Seed Reed's Play to Learn Children's Museum in Haver. Again, that's tomorrow, 8 a.m. to 2 p.m., south of the soccer fields at Haver High School. Thank you for very, very much for tuning in to KOJM and KPQX Radio Live on this Friday. We'll be back Monday with more. Have a fantastic weekend.
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2: Now, here's a look at your local and state news. United States Montana District 2 Republican Congressman Troy Downing visited Hatter on Thursday and met with three different groups. Downing started his day with a personal tour of the MSU Northern Plumbing and Electrical Technology facilities and the Diesel Technology Center on campus led by Interim Chancellor Dr. Jennifer Brown. The congressman heard about how MSU Northern is training qualified trade workers for industry across the country. Next, Bearpaw Development Corporation hosted a listening session at the Hill County Courthouse featuring community leaders in healthcare, finance, economic development, education, and human services. At this meeting, he heard from these leaders about concerns at the federal level in the healthcare and banking industries, while also listening to concerns from grantees about the speed in which they are receiving funding from federal agencies. Finally, Representative Downing finished his day taking a tour and hearing about issues facing agriculture at Montana State University Northern's Agricultural Resource Center. Montana Secretary of State Christy Jacobson has issued a cease and desist letter to an out-of-state group targeting Montana businesses with a fraudulent, official-looking solicitation designed to take money from hard-working Montana businesses. These out-of-state swindlers targeted Montana businesses with a mailing titled Form 5102 Mandatory Beneficial Ownership Reporting from Annual Filing Report Service, LLC. The U.S. Department of the Treasury has explicitly warned that any correspondence referencing Form 5102 is fraudulent. The federal government also confirmed that the Financial Crimes Enforcement Network has no form by that number. Montana business owners are encouraged to ignore suspicious mailings demanding large payment for filings, certificates, or compliance documents and to closely review disclaimers or fine print showing the mailing is only a solicitation or advertisement. Keep up with all your news, local sports, community events, and more on our website, HighlineToday.com. This has been a production of New Media Broadcasters.
0: The city of Hatter, the High Line, and North Central Montana has plenty of important issues and events. 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
4: From ABC News, I'm Brian Clark. Luigi Mangione admitted to killing UnitedHealthcare CEO Brian Thompson. He pled guilty to two federal charges in New York City, after which U.S. Attorney Jamie McDonald told reporters,
5: "There are no accommodations or concessions, and we are free to seek the maximum penalty under the law."
4: That would mean life in prison. Mangione is due to be sentenced in December, but he still faces state murder charges. That trial is set to begin next month. Defense attorney Karen Friedman Agnifilo said those charges should be thrown out on double jeopardy grounds.
6: It was a single tragic event, yet he's being prosecuted twice for the same conduct.
4: ABC's Aaron Katursky was inside the federal courtroom.
7: Gut-wrenching for Brian Thompson's family. They have never been to court until today. His widow, Paulette, seen weeping as Mangione entered and the hearing began. And then to hear him admit, after all of this time, that he shot her husband, it was too much, and she was consoled by other members of her family.
4: The U.S. Attorney in Washington, D.C., Janine Pirro, says an arrest has been made in connection with this week's vandalism at the World War II Memorial on the National Mall. Melissa Farris is in custody, expected to be arraigned today. President Trump asked the Supreme Court to save his White House ballroom project, seeking a stay of the lower court injunction that halts construction. The Pentagon's released new details about the crash of a military helicopter in Central Texas. ABC's Jim Ryan is in Fort Worth with details.

0: Good morning. It's the 114th edition of the Choteau County Fair here in Fort Benton. We want to thank our sponsors for bringing you these broadcasts today and tomorrow. They are the Governor's Keep, Ag Repairie Insurance, Ophis Auction Company, and Maslama Cafe. Things actually got going yesterday here at the Choteau County Fair in Fort Benton. They had the 4-H kids had the swine judging and showmanship yesterday morning, and then the sheep and goat judging and showmanship yesterday morning as well. Hopefully we'll talk to some of those kids and get you some of those results later today. Of course, they had turkey races going on, and last night was the horsepower battle. But things set up like this today, going on this morning at 9 o'clock, started at 9 o'clock. 9 a.m. was the beef judging and showmanship and the heifer show to follow that. The gates will open at noon today, so you can come on down and have lunch, visit your favorite service organization, and have your favorite fair food. Till 7 o'clock tonight is the vendor fair. Turkey races will get going again today around noon, somewhere in there. And then at 1 o'clock for the kids, the inflatables open. And also the gel blaster is here for the kids. So come on down and bring the kids. Let them have some fun here at the Choteau County Fair. There'll be some bingo from noon until closing time tonight. 4-H kids get busy again with the dog show at 2 o'clock this afternoon. And then in the Grandstand Arena tonight, the truck and tractor pull. Tickets are $25. Kids are $10. Kids under 10 are free, and that is at 7 o'clock tonight. For the full schedule and tickets, you can go to ShoCoFair.com, but come on down and enjoy some of the Choteau County Fair here in Fort Benton. Again, thanks to our sponsors, PauseMart, The Grocery Store, Mint Bar, and Big Sandy Pharmacy. 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
1: 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This role offers Monday through Friday schedule, strong benefits, and the chance to make a meaningful impact while handling reception duties, patient communication, and electronic health record tasks. Candidates should have a high school diploma, strong communication skills, and the ability to obtain CPR certification. Job Service can assist with developing resumes, completing applications, strengthening your interview skills, or designing a job search plan. 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The quote of the week is from Roy T. Bennett. Don't be pushed around by the fears in your mind. Be led by the dreams in your heart.
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0: Let's take a look at our extended Weather Command forecast. Today will be cloudy with a 50% chance of rain and highs in the mid-60s with north winds 5 to 10 miles per hour. Tonight will be mostly cloudy with a 20% chance of showers and lows in the upper 40s with north winds up to 10 miles per hour. Saturday will be partly sunny with highs in the lower 70s and north winds will reach up to 5 miles per hour. Saturday night will be partly cloudy with a 20% chance of rain and lows in the upper 40s with east winds up to 10 miles per hour. Sunday will be sunny with highs in the lower 80s and southwest winds up to 5 miles per hour. Sunday night will be partly cloudy with lows in the lower 50s, and Monday will be partly sunny with highs in the lower 80s. Monday night will be mostly cloudy with a chance of thunderstorms at 70% and lows around 50.
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2: Welcome to Insight with New Media Broadcasters. I'm Joshua Weiss. Today, Governor Greg Gianforte sits down with us to discuss upcoming elections in November, as well as a message to students and teachers for the start of the next school year.
3: This is my last legislative session, so it's in that sense, it's my last at-bat. I'm looking forward to working with the legislature. And let me just say, what we've been doing is working. We've pursued a conservative policy of letting people keep more of what they earn, reducing regulations, paying off the state debt, investing in one-time money and one-time infrastructure to take care of deferred maintenance. And we now have the fifth fastest growing economy in the country, number 5 in the country. We are number 2 in the country for wage growth. As I mentioned, we paid off all the state debt. We went from 22nd in the nation in fiscal health to top 10. So what we're doing is working. So there won't be a lot of surprises in this next legislative session. We're going to focus. I think we've gone from 7 income tax brackets to 2. I think the fairest tax is one rate for everybody. If you make more, you pay more. So we're going to be advocating for a flat tax. We've been getting broader and broader support for that. I still think it's outrageous that we tax our farmers and ranchers on all their farm equipment. We're going to try and raise the exemption on that business equipment tax that they pay, a sales tax essentially every year on their farm equipment. We need to protect kids online. I had an interesting discussion up in Chester a while back with some mental health professionals, school superintendents, and social media is not good for our kids. We got to put some reasonable sideboards on that to keep our kids healthy. We're going to be focused on that. Licensing reform, want to make it a little easier for people to go to work in Montana while protecting public safety. And then we'll also, I'm expecting a report in September from my Unleashing American Energy Task Force. This is a bipartisan energy task force that looks at production, transmission, and consumption. You mentioned data centers earlier. They're consuming power. We've got to make sure we got the power for our Montana residents first.

0: AI data centers if they're willing to do it in a way that doesn't harm consumers. So we're going to have a whole list of legislative objectives around paving the way for the future of energy in Montana. So that's kind of our short list. I'll look to work with the legislature to get that stuff over the finish line. Well, this is an exciting time of the year. I'm the son of a public school teacher. My Susan and my daughter is a high school teacher as well. But I still remember the excitement of our kids on that first day of school. You know, they got their book supplies together. They got everything their teacher told them they needed. They sharpened their pencils. They got their little backpack together, and off they go. And it's the path to a brighter future.
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1: Kim Cripps at Haver Highline Realty hopes you find some time to take in some of this week's Choteau County Fair in Fort Benton. 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
1: From ABC News, I'm Brian Clark. Luigi Mangione faces life in prison. He pleaded guilty today in federal court in New York to two charges, admitting he stalked and killed UnitedHealthcare CEO Brian Thompson in 2024.
2: With today's guilty plea, Mr. Mangione has accepted full responsibility for

0: Karen Friedman Agnifilo after the plea. She also moved to dismiss the state murder charges. Mangione is due to be tried next month if the defense is not successful in having those charges dismissed on double jeopardy grounds. ABC legal analyst Brian Buckmeyer says,
1: stalking leading to the death of someone and murder in the second degree are different types of evils, different types of harms that would be very difficult, I think, to argue in state court.
0: Mangione will be sentenced in December. The war in Iran's approaching 6 months, and the Military Times reports families of crew members aboard the USS Abraham Lincoln aircraft carrier are concerned for their loved ones' health and safety. The ship has spent a record 9 months at sea, and President Trump today insisted those families are not concerned.
2: That ship is moving right now, or very shortly, and it's being replaced with another very similar ship.
3: Has the deployment gone on too long?
2: No. Not nearly long enough.
0: Treasury Secretary Scott Bessent, meanwhile, says the U.S. is set to apply economic measures never before seen against Iran. The president today asked the Supreme Court to allow construction to continue on his White House ballroom. That's after a lower court issued an injunction that blocked construction without congressional approval.
4: Lower courts have concluded Trump likely lacks authority to overhaul the White House without congressional approval. The injunction is set to take effect August 21st unless the justices intervene.
0: It's ABC's Devin Dwyer in Washington. American consumers cut spending last month. Retail sales fell by 0.6%. 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
0: U.S. Attorney Jeanine Pirro in Washington, D.C. says her office has arrested a woman and charged her with vandalizing the World War II memorial earlier this week. Melissa Farris is due in court today. The warrant indicates that witnesses took photos of the vandalism occurring, which led to the arrest. The company behind Flock, which has more than 120,000 license plate tracking cameras, is promising big changes after a report found that some police officers were using the cameras to stalk women.
11: In response to the growing backlash and privacy concerns, Flock now says it will delete its data after 7 days instead of 30, require a criminal case number for every database search, and automatically lock out officers whose activity looks abnormal.
0: That's ABC's Hannah Baton. Summer still has more than a month to go, but California is preparing for what could be a historic El Nino winter, as ABC's Alex Stone explains.
12: Meteorologists are warning all the signs are here for California to get a historic rainy season around the new year as a powerful El Nino is strengthening in the Pacific Ocean. The National Weather Service saying there is currently a 69% chance the El Nino will exceed the strength of all El Ninos ever recorded. Dr. Daniel Swain is at the University of California.
13: The numbers I'm seeing, the numbers that other climate and weather folks are seeing are frankly pretty extraordinary.
12: Now some California communities like Marin are doing flood training, filling sandbags, and practicing levee protection techniques.
0: Brian Clark, ABC.
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15: Now for a look at your Weather Command forecast. Today will be cloudy with a 50% chance of rain and highs in the mid-60s with north winds 5 to 10 miles per hour. Tonight will be mostly cloudy with a 20% chance of showers and lows in the upper 40s with north winds up to 10 miles per hour. Saturday will be partly

0: sunny with highs in the lower 70s, and north winds will reach 5 miles per hour.
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0: Throughout the summer, new Montana State University Northern offensive coordinator, Coach K, knew that the better he knows his players, the better they can become as a unit.
1: I'm from California, right? So, you know, people from here, you know, a little bit different backgrounds, right? And the beautiful thing about this game of football is it brings people together. Coach Towers did an activity, basically, where everyone got in their position group and kind of talked about a moment of adversity. Me and my receivers got together, and, you know, I spilled my heart out to them, and they spilled their heart out to me. And, you know, doing those kind of things has gotten us to get closer, has gotten us to get to know each other.
0: He continued to give credit to the type of people Coach Sowers recruits to his program.
1: These guys are really, really good kids. You know, I'm very, very blessed to be in a program that is led by Coach Jerome Sowers, who has recruited the right kid, who has built the right program, okay? And we plan to win the right way.
0: Coach K will lead his offense onto the field at Carroll Thursday, August 27th at 6 p.m. And you can listen live on KPQX. In June, Montana State University Northern Athletics announced their 2026 Hall of Fame class. Sierra Woodward joined the Skylights basketball program in 2015. She played for two seasons as a Skylight before joining the coaching staff and eventually becoming the sports information director. Woodward has been inducted into the 2026 Hall of Fame class and spoke with new media broadcasters on what the induction means to her.
2: I definitely felt very honored, especially with the people that are going in and the ones that I've already been in, especially the ones that are on my team. It definitely is a huge honor to me. It's hard to explain.
0: This year's class features six athletes and/or staff members who left a lasting impact on Northern Lights and Skylights athletics. The Hall of Fame induction ceremony will be held on Friday, September 4th, and all inductees will be recognized during halftime of MSU Northern football's first home game against Montana Western on Saturday, September 5th. For your look at upcoming local sports, this Friday, August 14th, is the first official day of local high school fall sport practices. And on Saturday, August 15th, the MSU Northern Skylight volleyball team will host their alumni match at 7 p.m. Next Thursday, August 20th, the Skylights will open the season on a neutral court against Williams Baptist College in Butte, and will follow that up with two more games on Friday, August 21st. Also on August 20th and 21st, Haver High Golf will have their first meets, starting with the Haver Invite on Thursday, August 20th. On Friday, August 21st, the Blue Ponies will play in Shelby at the Browning Invite. For all things local sports, check out our website, HighlineToday.com.
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0: Welcome into Montana at Noon on this Friday of August 14th. Montana at Noon is your one stop for North Central Montana, local news, weather, funeral notices, and state news. We'll start things off, as always, with our joke of the day. What do you give a nauseous lemon? Lemonade. Now let's take a look at our local Weather Command forecast. Today will be cloudy with a 50% chance of rain and a high

0: in the lower 80s. Monday night will be mostly cloudy with a chance of thunderstorms at 70% and lows around 50. Tuesday will be partly sunny with a chance of showers again at 50% and highs in the mid-70s. Tuesday night will be mostly cloudy with a chance of rain showers at 40% and lows in the upper 40s. Wednesday will be mostly sunny with highs in the upper 80s, and Wednesday night will be partly cloudy with a slight chance of thunderstorms at 20% and lows in the upper 40s. Thursday will be mostly sunny with a 20% chance of rain and highs around 80. And that will do it for our local weather. Coming up on our local news, U.S. Congressman Troy Downing visited Havre Thursday, and Havre Public Works Director discusses urban deer hunting regulations. Stay tuned for these stories and more on Montana at Noon.
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0: Welcome back to Montana at Noon. 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
4: United States Montana District 2 Republican Congressman Troy Downing visited Havre on Thursday and met with three different groups. Downing started his day with a personal tour of the MSU Northern Plumbing and Electrical Technology facilities and the Diesel Technology Center on campus led by Interim Chancellor Dr. Jennifer Brown. The congressman heard about how MSU Northern is training qualified trade workers for industry across the country. Next, Bearpaw Development Corporation hosted a listening session at the Hill County Courthouse featuring community leaders in healthcare, finance, economic development, education, and human services. At this meeting, he heard from these leaders about concerns at the federal level in the healthcare and banking industries, while also listening to concerns from grantees about the speed in which they are receiving funding from federal agencies. Finally, Representative Downing finished his day taking a tour and hearing about issues facing agriculture at Montana State University Northern's Agricultural Resource Center. The city of Havre faces an urban deer issue. A few years back, the Havre City Council worked with Montana Fish, Wildlife, and Parks to establish a season where hunters could hunt for urban deer. Public Works Director for the city of Havre explains where you can find more information about Havre's urban deer hunting regulations.
5: The season is coming up, and if anyone does have any questions, please visit the City of Havre website. We have a tab for that. And if you do have any further questions, you can stop down to the Havre Police Station and speak with them on any concerns or questions you may have.
4: Sergeant Tanner Donovan of the Havre Police Department is the school resource officer for Havre Public Schools. Donovan told new media broadcasters what being the SRO entails.
6: So the school resource officer program, I'm basically like a liaison between the police department and the school district. So I cover all the schools, about 1,500-ish kids every day.
4: The first day of the 2026-27 school year classes for Havre Public Schools is Wednesday, August 19th.
0: On Thursday, August 20th at 11 a.m., at the Hill County Commission office, a hearing will be held about creating a new road in the county. Commission Chairman Jake Strischel told new media broadcasters where the road will be located.
7: So this road is, it may sound weird, but Township 29, Range 16 East, Sections 20, 29, and 30, which in layman's terms, that is down south of Havre, down by the Phelps Road.
0: If you would like to comment in writing before the meeting, you may email

0: Mail your comments to the commissioner or clerk and recorder or drop them off at the Hill County Courthouse.
1: State and local health officials have confirmed the first detections of West Nile virus in Montana this summer after two mosquito pools tested positive in Roosevelt County. No human or horse infections have been reported yet, but the Department of Public Health and Human Services stated in an August 11th press release that detection is an early sign that virus activity and risk of human illness is likely to increase across the state as long as mosquitoes remain active. There is no vaccine or targeted treatment for WNV in humans. About 1 in 5 infected people develop mild symptoms such as headache, rash, body aches, and fatigue, while roughly 1 in 150 develop severe neuroinvasive disease that can cause disorientation, paralysis, or death. Horses can also be infected, though a veterinary vaccine is available. DPHHS recommends the 4 Ds of prevention: using EPA-approved repellent, draining standing water around homes, avoiding peak mosquito activity at dawn and dusk, and dressing in long sleeves and pants when outdoors. In partnership with the U.S. Department of Energy, the Montana Department of Environmental Quality has awarded funding to 10 grid resilience projects across the state to strengthen electric infrastructure and improve reliability for Montana communities. The projects will help utilities upgrade aging infrastructure, reduce outage frequency, shorten restoration times following storms and extreme weather events, and strengthen system reliability in high-risk areas. The two largest awards were granted to Montana Dakota Utilities and Rivali Electric Cooperative. Maria's River Electric Cooperative in Shelby received $548,264 to install advanced circuit breakers and monitoring and control technologies. A Bozeman woman who was dealing methamphetamine admitted to charges Wednesday. Raven Renee Thompson, 26 years of age, pleaded guilty to one count of possession with intent to distribute methamphetamine. Thompson faces 10 years to life in prison, a $10 million fine, 5 years of supervised release, and a $100 special assessment. U.S. District Judge Kathleen Lane presided and will determine a sentence after considering the U.S. sentencing guidelines and other statutory factors. Sentencing was set for December 9th later this year. Thompson remains in custody pending further proceedings. The government alleged in court documents that Thompson was dealing meth for Chad Bachman, who was sentenced in July earlier this year to more than 18 years in prison for drug trafficking. The Eastern Montana High Intensity Drug Trafficking Area Task Force conducted the investigation. Montana Secretary of State Christy Jacobson has issued a cease and desist letter to an out-of-state group targeting Montana businesses with a fraudulent, official-looking solicitation designed to take money from hard-working Montana businesses. These out-of-state swindlers targeted Montana businesses with a mailing titled Form 5102 Mandatory Beneficial Ownership Reporting from Annual Filing Report Service, LLC. The U.S. Department of the Treasury has explicitly warned that any correspondence referencing Form 5102 is fraudulent. The federal government also confirmed that the Financial Crimes Enforcement Network has no form by that number. Montana business owners are encouraged to ignore suspicious mailings demanding large payment for filings, certificates, or compliance documents, and to closely review disclaimers or fine print showing the mailing is only a solicitation or advertisement.
0: That will do it for our local and state news. We're going to take a break, but stay tuned right here to Montana at Noon.
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0: Welcome back to Montana at Noon. We have no funeral notices today, so here's one more look at our local Weather Command forecast. Today will be cloudy with a 50% chance of rain and highs in the mid-60s with north winds 5 to 10 miles per hour. Tonight will be mostly cloudy with a 20% chance of showers and lows in the upper 40s with north winds up to 10 miles per hour. Saturday will be partly sunny with highs in the lower 70s and north winds will reach up to 5 miles per hour. Saturday night will be partly cloudy with a 20% chance of rain and lows in the upper 40s with east winds up to 10 miles per hour. Sunday will be sunny with highs in the lower 80s and southwest winds up to 5 miles per hour. Sunday night will be partly cloudy with lows in the lower 50s, and Monday will be partly sunny with highs in the lower 80s. Monday night will be mostly cloudy with a chance of thunderstorms at 70% and lows around 50. Tuesday will be partly sunny with a chance of showers again at 50% and highs in the mid-70s. Tuesday night will be mostly cloudy with a chance of rain showers at 40% and lows in the upper 40s. Wednesday will be mostly sunny with highs in the upper 80s, and Wednesday night will be partly cloudy with a slight chance of thunderstorms at 20% and lows in the upper 40s. Thursday will be mostly sunny with a 20% chance of rain and highs around 80. And that will do it for today's weather. Thank you very much for listening to this Friday edition of Montana at Noon. 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I'm Ira Bowman with New Media Broadcasters, and this has been Montana at Noon. Have a fantabulous weekend.
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0: Public Library will be hosting the After School Squad, a STEAM program for children in elementary school covering science, technology, engineering, arts, and math. 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
2: On America's 250th birthday, we wonder, what if radio had been there from the start?
3: We're in our New York newsroom. It's just past midnight. Word is coming in that the luxury liner Titanic has struck ice in the North Atlantic. First reports tell us she's damaged, but stable, being taken under tow toward Halifax. Wait, hold on. We're, receiving a correction now. My God, the Titanic, she's gone down.
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3: Let's take a look at our extended Weather Command forecast. Today will be cloudy with a 50% chance of rain and highs in the mid-60s with north winds 5 to 10 miles per hour. Tonight will be mostly cloudy with a 20% chance of showers and lows in the upper 40s with north winds up to 10 miles per hour. Saturday will be partly sunny with highs in the lower 70s and north winds will reach up to 5 miles per hour. Saturday night will be partly cloudy with a 20% chance of rain and lows in the upper 40s with east winds up to 10 miles per hour. Sunday will be sunny with highs in the lower 80s and southwest winds up to 5 miles per hour. Sunday night will be partly cloudy with lows in the lower 50s, and Monday will be partly sunny with highs in the lower 80s. Monday night will be mostly cloudy with a chance of thunderstorms at 70% and lows around 50.
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7: Hi, everybody. I'm Russell Nemitz. Well, according to the National Interagency Fire Center, as of August 12th, firefighters were working to contain 101 uncontained large fires across the nation. Year to date, 46,509 wildfires have burned more than 6.4 million acres, 126% and 155% of the 10-year averages, respectively. According to our friends at the Western Livestock Journal, the national preparedness level remains at 5, or the highest level, with nearly 30,000 personnel dispatched to fire incidents. Preparedness levels help to ensure enough crews, aircraft, and equipment are available for new incidents and are based on fire activity, weather, fuel conditions, and resource availability. The month of August has averaged a level of 4 over the past 10 years. And in case you're wondering, 4 of the 5 largest wildfires in the entire nation right now are in Oregon, with the next largest wildfire found on the border of Oregon and Idaho. Of course, ranchers who have lost livestock or experienced damage due to wildfires should contact their insurance provider as well as their local USDA Farm Service Agency office ASAP. The FSA administers multiple disaster assistance programs, and USDA's Disaster Assistance Discovery Tool can help to identify USDA disaster assistance programs that might meet your needs. The future of livestock agriculture depends on the people who keep it moving forward. That's why ranchers, livestock markets, individuals, and industry leaders are coming together through the Common Ground Coalition. Finding common ground on issues like supporting the next generation, improving access to labor, strengthening risk management tools, and protecting our rural communities. One industry working together, a stronger future. Learn more or sign on to

0: Time for Molson Coors Barley Growers. Hi, this is Zach Brossen from Power Montana. Farmers in Colorado, Idaho, Montana, and Wyoming are cutting another high-quality Moravian barley crop that will eventually become Coors Banquet and Coors Light beer for customers to enjoy. Bill Coors once said, "Beer is made in the barley field because if you don't get good barley, you can't make good beer." Molson Coors wishes everyone a safe and wonderful harvest.
1: Well, just months after closing a large beef facility in Lexington, Nebraska, Tyson Foods has announced it'll end operations at its Joslin, Illinois beef plant, as well as its Eagle Mountain, Utah case ready facility. The company says it'll shift processing to three facilities located in Dakota City, Nebraska, Holcomb, Kansas, as well as Amarillo, Texas. For more on these latest Tyson beef plant closures, you can visit us online at westerneggnetwork.com. And finally, this afternoon, the proposed Union Pacific North Fork Southern merger is continuing to draw concerns over what it could mean for producers, agribusinesses, and other rail-dependent shippers. In fact, the Surface Transportation Board has ordered the railroads to make certain employee impact information public as regulators continue to review the overall deal. In fact, competitors BNSF and Canadian Pacific KC argue that the merger could reduce competition and increase shipping rates. For the Western Ag Network, I'm Russell Nimitz.
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1: Hi, everybody. I'm Russell Nimitz. Well, it's been another dismal day in the live and feeder cattle future markets as a lack of fundamental support this week mixed in with Thursday's big announcement that Tyson Foods plans to close two beef plants and sell another is weighing heavily on the marketplace. August live cattle down 5.32 at 220.90, and October live cattle down 3.90 at 216.15. August feeder cattle right now down 3.77 at 3.39 and a nickel, and September feeders down 5.60 at 3.31.60. Looking across our region this week at Clovis Livestock Auction, Clovis, New Mexico, steer calves were as much as 20 cents higher. The feeder steer market also quoted higher this week. 4 to 5 weight steers, 464 up to 565. 5 to 6 weights, 410 up to 467. 6 to 7 weight steers brought 3.5 up to 405. And 7 to 8 weights, 314 up to 353. Slaughter cow market, kind of a light run there. Nonetheless, 164 up to 178. And the slaughter bull market, 1.5 up to 212. Stock cow this week in Clovis, New Mexico, traded 2,800 up to 4,100, and those cow-calf pairs topped out at $4,800 themselves. Every summer, smart cattle buyers turn to one place for volume, quality, and selection, and that's Superior Livestock. 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
1: Well, as I mentioned this morning, this week at Centennial Livestock Auction in Fort Collins, Colorado, a couple thousand head of sheep and goats, but the slaughter lamb market softened up a bit, down about 6 to 18 cents. It looks like those slaughter lambs under 100 pounds, 280 up to

0: 60, over 100 pounds, 2.5, up to 315, with the U market on those better ewes, 120, up to $1.70. Wrapping things up with the commodities, it's a pretty darn good day, all things considered, for wheat, corn, and soybeans. December KC, winter wheat up 30.5 at 765, the March up 27.75 at 776.5. December Chicago wheat up 20.25 at 688.5. The March up 19 and some change at 704.5. Minneapolis spring wheat futures for December up 15.25 at 709. And the March up 15.5 at 728. Reader's Digest version. The wheat industry trade continues to watch very closely with what's happening in that Black Sea region. To the row crops we go quickly. December corn right now is up 9 pennies at 481. And September soybeans a full nickel better at 1171. That's your midday market report for the Western Ag Network. I'm Russell Nimitz.
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1: On Thursday, August 20th at 11 a.m., at the Hill County Commission Office, a hearing will be held about creating a new road in the county. Commission Chairman Jake Strischel told new media broadcasters where the road will be located.
2: So this road, it might sound weird, but Township 29, Range 16 East, Sections 20, 29, 30, which in layman's terms, that is down south of Haver, down by the Phelps Road.
1: If you would like to comment in writing before the meeting, you may email your comments to the commissioner or clerk and recorder or drop them off at the Hill County Courthouse.
3: A Bozeman woman who was dealing methamphetamine admitted to charges Wednesday. Raven Renee Thompson, 26 years of age, pleaded guilty to one count of possession with intent to distribute.

0: Effects may include blood sugar changes, gas, dizziness, sore throat, and cough. 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
2: The U.S. continues to experience numbers of measles cases not seen in decades. The latest update from the CDC says there are more than 2,500 cases. This is the second year in a row the U.S. has surpassed the highest number of cases since 1991. Preparations are underway in Hawaii for what could be a hurricane, says ABC's Alex Stone.
3: Hurricane warnings are now up for Hawaii County as Tropical Storm Lala continues churning closer to the Hawaiian Islands. It's now forecast to become a hurricane as it approaches a big island on Saturday. The exact timing and intensity are still uncertain, and much of it will depend on how close it tracks to the Hawaiian Islands. But still, heavy rain, strong wind, and rough surf are expected in Hawaii through the weekend.
2: Promising results from the efforts to reduce the number of New World screwworm infestations. ABC's Jim Ryan says the initial caseload of 45 animals was reduced to 3.
4: The latest attempt at controlling the spread of the screwworm larvae involves putting drones in the air over South Texas.
5: The drones have the capability of heat sensor.
4: Agriculture Secretary Brooke Rollins.
5: If an animal is actually infested with the larva, they will run a fever and their body temperature will rise.
4: The drone relays its findings to ranchers and vets who can then check the animal for screwworm. Jim Ryan, ABC News.
2: Nigel Farage won re-election to Parliament a month after resigning. He's the leader of Britain's anti-immigration reform UK party. Brian.
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9: Now for a look at your Weather Command forecast. Today will be cloudy with a 50% chance of rain and highs in the mid-60s with north winds 5 to 10 miles per hour. Tonight will be mostly cloudy with a 20% chance of showers and lows in the upper 40s with north winds up to 10 miles per hour. Saturday will be partly sunny with highs in the lower 70s and north winds will reach 5 miles per hour.
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0: 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That's 406-945-2027.
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2: 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KOJM.

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0: It's the 114th edition of the Choteau County Fair. Going to be a big day today. Always a big weekend for the 4-H kids. With me right now is Choteau County Extension Agent Tyler Lane. And yesterday we had the pigs in the arena yesterday. Why don't you give us some results?
1: Yes, sir. We had, for the senior division swine showmanship, our grand champion was Miles Zanto out of Highwood. And our reserve champion was Taryn Reed out of Geraldine. Also, in the junior division, we had our grand champion swine was Bram Jones, and our reserve was Freddie Granger. Bram's from Geraldine, and Freddie's from Highwood. We had a beginning class this year, ages 8 to 10, and with that, we had Bradley Little out of Geraldine winning grand, and Jordan Hansen out of Big Sandy winning reserve. Also, we had a market competition. We'll kind of go through that here. We have had four awards for our markets wine class. Our grand was Jordan Hansen out of Big Sandy. Reserve was Miles Zanto from Highwood. And then we have highly commendable, which is third place, Michael O'Hara. And fourth place, Ruth Lynn Merja out of Carter. And Michael is from Fort Benton.
0: Perfect. And we had some sheep. We'll get to those a little bit later on today. But again, it's going to be a big day here at the Choteau County Fair. Tonight, of course, the truck and tractor pull, 7 o'clock. You can come to the fairgrounds, get tickets, have your favorite fair food, and check out some of the exhibits. Got some fun things for the kids to do. So come on down today. We want to thank our sponsors. They are Ezzy's Wholesale, Pep's Bar and Lanes, McDonald's of Haver, and Kim Cripps, Haver Highline Realty. With Tyler Lane at the Choteau County Fairgrounds in Fort Benton, for New Media Broadcasters, I'm Tony Vigalotti. Forget the gold, must have got the wind. I like to dream.
2: KOJM.

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1: Let's take a look at our extended Weather Command forecast. Today will be cloudy with a 50% chance of rain and highs in the mid-60s with north winds 5 to 10 miles per hour. Tonight will be mostly cloudy with a 20% chance of showers and lows in the upper 40s with north winds up to 10 miles per hour. Saturday will be partly sunny with highs in the lower 70s and north winds will reach up to 5 miles per hour. Saturday night will be partly cloudy with a 20% chance of rain and lows in the upper 40s with east winds up to 10 miles per hour. Sunday will be sunny with highs in the lower 80s and southwest winds up to 5 miles per hour. Sunday night will be partly cloudy with lows in the lower 50s, and Monday will be partly sunny with highs in the lower 80s. Monday night will be mostly cloudy with a chance of thunderstorms at 70% and lows around 50%.

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0: It's cool day here at the 114th edition of the Choteau County Fair. Lots of things to see and do. With me right now is Fair Board Chairman J.C. Lindemann. And J.C., a couple of nights of night shows coming up tonight. We have the truck and tractor pull tomorrow, the always popular demolition derby. But maybe just give us a little insight on the truck and tractor pull tonight.
1: We got a company out of Idaho coming to put on the poles this year, and hoping we're going to have a lot more big trucks. So, and I know there's a lot of interest from the locals, so should be a really good show. Getting a little rain right now, so hopefully we get some little water on the track. That might help out. Hopefully it'll slow up. But yeah, it should be a really good show tonight, I think. And tomorrow at the Derby, looking really good. They had a really good Derby in Chinook, and it's a point series between four of us. So we added money into the purse, and it should be really good.
0: And those start at 7 o'clock tonight, truck and tractor pull, right? 6 o'clock tomorrow. We got a Calcutta for the demolition derby tomorrow night too, correct?
1: Yes, we have a Calcutta tomorrow, so that should be hopefully really successful. And I know they had a really good one in Chinook, so hopefully it'll come to Fort Benton and help us raise some extra money for the fair.
0: All right, and so we want to thank our sponsors who bring you these broadcasts the last couple of days. They are the Governor's Keep, Ag Riparian Insurance, Ofus Auction Company, Mazaloma Cafe, the full schedule.

0: Well, you can get tickets online, too, at shocofair.com, or you can come down here to the fair, hit up your favorite fair food, and buy tickets here again. 7 o'clock tonight for the truck and tractor pull, and 6 o'clock tomorrow night for the demolition derby. Again, the Calcutta for that demolition derby, 5 o'clock tomorrow evening. Again, we've got some things to do for the kids, some bouncy houses, the gel blaster. We got some turkey races going on today, so come on down and enjoy some of the Scioto County Fair. Again, thanks to our sponsors, Posmart, the grocery store, the Mint Bar, and Big Sandy Pharmacy. At the Scioto County Fairgrounds, for new media broadcasters, with J.C. Lindemann, I'm Tony Vigilotti.
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0: Let's take a look at our extended Weather Command forecast. Today will be cloudy with a 50% chance of rain and highs in the mid-60s with north winds 5 to 10 miles per hour. Tonight will be mostly cloudy with a 20% chance of showers and lows in the upper 40s with north winds up to 10 miles per hour. Saturday will be partly sunny with highs in the lower 70s and north winds will reach up to 5 miles per hour. Saturday night will be partly cloudy with a 20% chance of rain and lows in the upper 40s with east winds up to 10 miles per hour. Sunday will be sunny with highs in the lower 80s and southwest winds up to 5 miles per hour. Sunday night will be partly cloudy with lows in the lower 50s, and Monday will be partly sunny with highs in the lower 80s. Monday night will be mostly cloudy with a chance of thunderstorms at 70% and lows around 50.
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1: Coming up, the city of Havre is facing an urban deer issue, and state and local health officials have confirmed the first detections of the West Nile virus in Montana this summer.
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1: The city of Havre faces an urban deer issue. A few years back, the Havre City Council worked with Montana Fish, Wildlife, and Parks to establish a season where hunters could hunt for urban deer. Public Works Director for the city of Havre explains where you can find more information about Havre's urban deer hunting regulations.
5: The season is coming up, and if anyone does have any questions, please visit the City of Havre website. We have a tab for that. And if you do have any further questions, you can stop down to the Havre Police Station and speak with them on any concerns or questions you may have.
1: Sergeant Tanner Donovan of the Havre Police Department is the school resource officer for Havre Public Schools. Donovan told new media broadcasters what being the SRO entails.
6: So the school resource officer program, I'm basically like a liaison between the police department and the school district. So I cover all the schools, about 1,500-ish kids every day.
1: The first day of the 2026-27 school year classes for Havre Public Schools is Wednesday, August 19th. State and local health officials have confirmed the first detections of West Nile virus in Montana this summer after two mosquito pools tested positive in Roosevelt County. No human or horse infections have been reported yet, but the Department of Public Health and Human Services stated in an August 11th press release that detection is an early sign that virus activity and risk of human illness is likely to increase across the state as long as mosquitoes remain active. There is no vaccine or targeted treatment for WNV in humans. About 1 in 5 infected

0: He developed severe neuroinvasive disease that can cause disorientation, paralysis, or death. Horses can also be infected, though a veterinary vaccine is available. DPHHS recommends the 4 Ds of prevention, using EPA-approved repellent, draining standing water around homes, avoiding peak mosquito activity at dawn and dusk, and dressing in long sleeves and pants when outdoors. In partnership with the U.S. Department of Energy, the Montana Department of Environmental Quality has awarded funding to 10 grid resilience projects across the state to strengthen electric infrastructure and improve reliability for Montana communities. The projects will help utilities upgrade aging infrastructure, reduce outage frequency, shorten restoration times following storms and extreme weather events, and strengthen system reliability in high-risk areas. The two largest awards were granted to Montana Dakota Utilities and Rivali Electric Cooperative. Maria's River Electric Cooperative in Shelby received $548,264 to install advanced circuit breakers and monitoring and control technologies. Montana Secretary of State Christy Jacobson has issued a cease and desist letter to an out-of-state group targeting Montana businesses with a fraudulent, official-looking solicitation designed to take money from hard-working Montana businesses. These out-of-state swindlers targeted Montana businesses with a mailing titled Form 5102 Mandatory Beneficial Ownership Reporting from Annual Filing Report Service, LLC. The U.S. Department of the Treasury has explicitly warned that any correspondence referencing Form 5102 is fraudulent. The federal government also confirmed that the Financial Crimes Enforcement Network has no form by that number. Montana business owners are encouraged to ignore suspicious mailings demanding large payment for filings, certificates, or compliance documents, and to closely review disclaimers or fine print showing the mailing is only a solicitation or advertisement. This has been a production of New Media Broadcasters.
1: From ABC News, I'm Brian Clark. The war in Iran is approaching 6 months, and President Trump today said the U.S. continues to make progress.
2: Pretty soon I'll be declaring the Hormuz Strait a territory of the United States.
1: He was speaking on New York's Long Island not long after he dismissed reports that families of crew members aboard the USS Abraham Lincoln aircraft carrier had feared for the health and safety of their loved ones because the ship had been at sea for 9 months. Retired Marine Colonel Steve Ganyard is an ABC News contributor who says the complaints are mostly anecdotal.
3: So 9 months at sea, not putting a step on land, not a can of beer, 9 months, and they're keeping their focus. And so I guess what I think is a bit distressing is that this seems to, in the past couple of days, become a political football.
1: The Army's temporarily grounded training flights for Apache helicopters as it tries to determine what caused a crash during a training exercise near Fort Hood in Texas this week that killed both soldiers on board. Luigi Mangione admitted to stalking and killing UnitedHealthcare CEO Brian Thompson in New York City. Mangione today pleaded guilty to 2 federal charges.
4: This was not a spontaneous act of violence. It was deliberate, calculated, and premeditated.
1: That's U.S. Attorney Jamie McDonald, who says there was no deal, and Mangione faces life in prison when he's sentenced in December. He still faces state murder charges. That trial is set to begin next month, but his defense team seeks to dismiss the state charges. A 3-judge panel of the Ninth Circuit Court of Appeals ruled President Trump's goal of ending gender-affirming care is not improper and thus cannot form the basis of quashing a subpoena against a provider of medical treatment for transgender youth. An ACLU attorney who represented Queer Doc says they'll continue fighting the subpoena. You're listening to ABC News.
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1: Alec Murtaugh's murder retrial will take place as of now, but

0: It will not occur in Colleton County. That's where his wife and son were killed. Judge Deborah McCaslin said,
1: I'm going to order that venue be transferred to a county outside of the 14th Judicial Circuit because I believe that the defendant cannot receive a fair and impartial trial in Colleton County.
0: She did not say where the case will be tried. The South Carolina Supreme Court overturned Murdoch's murder conviction and life sentence for killing his wife and son earlier this year. It's after they ruled that a court clerk may have improperly influenced the jury. A former law enforcer arrested on charges of plotting a mass shooting in New Orleans has gone free.
2: Christopher Gillum worked for 2 decades, first as a police officer in North Carolina, then as a sheriff's deputy in Florida. He was arrested in April after investigators were told that he was planning to, quote, target and kill black people at New Orleans Jazz Fest. Retired FBI Special Agent Frank Brostrom says the question before a grand jury was simple.
3: Is that enough to charge him with intent to commit a domestic terrorist act?
2: The grand jury said no in June, and Gillum was quietly released from custody. Jim Ryan, ABC News.
0: Reddit's the online forum that's home to discussions and communities on almost any conceivable topic. It's now heading to the S&P 500. Trading will begin Tuesday after Reddit went public in 2024. I'm Brian Clark, ABC News.
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5: Here's your Weather Command forecast. Tonight, mostly cloudy, chance of rain showers and slight chance of thunderstorms in the evening, then slight chance of rain showers after midnight. Lows in the upper 40s, north winds up to 10 miles per hour, chance of precipitation 50%. Tomorrow, partly sunny in the morning, then clearing, highs in the mid-70s, northeast winds up to 5 miles per hour, shifting to the southeast in the afternoon. Tomorrow night, partly cloudy, lows in the upper 40s.
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It's a cool day here at the Scioto County Fair, but it is in full swing and there's all kinds of things to see and do yet today. We've got bingo going on until closing tonight. The vendor fair runs until 7 o'clock tonight. You've got turkey races going on. For the kids, you've got the inflatables. They're open. The gel arena blaster is open and you can come on down and enjoy those things. We'll set up tomorrow for you from the Scioto County Fair at 9 a.m. for the 4-H kids. It's the round robin competition. That'll happen in the park here on the fairgrounds. 11 o'clock is the market animal ultrasounds. The gates actually open at noon tomorrow here, so you can come on down, have lunch, and enjoy your favorite fair food. Bingo again tomorrow will begin at noon and go till closing. The vendor fair goes noon to 7 tomorrow. Turkey races, we've got the inflatables open from 1 until 10 tomorrow, and also from 1 until 10 will be the gel arena blaster for the kids. And the grandstand event tomorrow night is the always popular demolition derby. That gets underway at 6 o'clock with driver registration at 5 o'clock. The derby starts at 6 o'clock, and tickets for that are $25. Kids are $10. Kids 10 and under are free for that event. You can get your tickets by going online at showcofair.com, or you can come on down here to the fairgrounds and pick up your tickets. For the 4-H kids, things will culminate on Sunday with the creative auctions, the creative show, creative auction at 1 o'clock, and the livestock market auction at 2 o'clock. That all takes place here at the fairgrounds. So lots of things to see and do. Come on down and take in some of the 114th annual Scioto County Fair. We want to thank our sponsors for bringing you these broadcasts. They are Ezzy's Wholesale, Pep's Bar and Lanes, McDonald's of Haver, and Kim Cripps, Haver Highline Realty. From the fairgrounds in Fort Benton, for New Media Broadcasters, I'm Tony Vigilotti.

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3: I'm Ed Benkin. The NFL's preseason continues tonight. There were games on last night's schedule as players continue to get evaluated. After last night's Bengals-Lions preseason opener, Cincinnati quarterback Joe Burrow talked about the difference between a live game and a practice during the week.
4: It's different. Anytime it's live bullets, you know, there's going to be a lot of benefit from that. You know, getting a bunch of reps against another team in a practice setting is beneficial too. You know, those are always difficult because you're not game planning and you're running plays, you know, against a system that you probably wouldn't be running in an actual game week.
3: Meanwhile, there will be 7 preseason games coming up tomorrow. Saints rookie wide receiver Jordan Tyson has a right hamstring issue. And Coach Kellen Moore says he will miss practice time. In baseball, 2 of the best teams in the majors will go at it again in Los Angeles. It'll be the Brewers taking on the Dodgers after Milwaukee took game 1 of the 4-game series. The Brewers have the best record in baseball. The Dodgers had the best record in baseball for much of the season. They are now 4th behind the Brewers, the Braves, and the Rays. Also tonight, the Astros will play host to the Mariners. Houston remains in first place in the AL West. They are 5 games ahead of third place Seattle. Tonight in the WNBA, the Fever take on the Wings. It will feature a battle of 2 of the best in the league. Caitlin Clark averages just under 22 points a game for Indiana. For Dallas, Paige Beckers is averaging over 20 points per game. The Fever have won 7 of their last 10. Also tonight, the Storm will host the Fire. In NBA basketball news, the Timberwolves have announced they will retire Kevin Garnett's jersey number. The ceremony will take place on February the 28th when the Timberwolves play host to the Celtics. Garnett also won a championship in Boston.
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6: Here's an extended look at your Weather Command forecast. Tonight, mostly cloudy, chance of rain showers and slight chance of thunderstorms in the evening, then slight chance of rain showers after midnight. Lows in the upper 40s, north winds up to 10 miles per hour, chance of precipitation 50%. Tomorrow, partly sunny in the morning, then clearing, highs in the mid-70s, northeast winds up to 5 miles per hour, shifting to the southeast in the afternoon. Tomorrow night, partly cloudy, lows in the upper 40s, east winds up to 10 miles per hour. Sunday, sunny, highs in the lower 80s, south winds up to 5 miles per hour, shifting to the southwest in the afternoon. Sunday night, partly cloudy with a 20% chance of rain showers, lows in the lower 50s. Monday, partly sunny, highs around 80. Monday night, mostly cloudy, chance of thunderstorms in the evening, then rain showers likely and slight chance of thunderstorms after midnight. Lows around 50, chance of precipitation 60%.
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1: Coming up, a hearing is being held about creating a new road in Hill County, and a Bozeman woman who was dealing methamphetamine admitted to charges on Wednesday.
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3: Are you looking for a home in a small town with a bank, hospital, grocery store, two restaurants, coffee shop, K-12 schools? Come to Big Sandy on Tuesday from 2 to 6 p.m. There will be three real estate firms showing five open houses with a five-card poker run as you tour all five homes. All properties have 3 to 4 bedrooms and are ready for immediate sale. Plan on this Tuesday, August 18th from 2 to 6 p.m., the five-home show poker run. Best hand wins a gift certificate in Big Sandy.
4: On Thursday, August 20th at 11 a.m., at the Hill County Commission Office, a hearing will be held about creating a new road in the county. Commission Chairman Jake Strischel told new media broadcasters where the road will be located.
5: So this road, it might sound weird, but Township 29, Range 16 East, Sections 20, 29, 30, which in layman's terms, that is down south of Haver, down by the Phelps Road.
4: If you would like to comment in writing before the meeting, you may email your comments to the commissioner or clerk and recorder or drop them off at the Hill County Courthouse.
1: United States Montana District 2 Republican Congressman Troy Downing visited Haver on Thursday and met with three different groups. Downing started his day with a personal tour of the MSU Northern Plumbing and Electrical Technology facilities and the Diesel Technology Center on campus led by Interim Chancellor Dr. Jennifer Brown. The congressman heard about how MSU Northern is training qualified trade workers for industry across the country. Next, Bear Paw Development Corporation hosted a listening session at the Hill County Courthouse featuring community leaders in healthcare, finance, economic development, education, and human services. At this meeting, he heard from these leaders about concerns at the federal level in the healthcare and banking industries, while also listening to concerns from grantees about the speed in which they are receiving funding from federal agencies. Finally, Representative Downing finished his day taking a tour and hearing about issues facing agriculture at Montana State University Northern's Agricultural Resource Center. A Bozeman woman who was dealing methamphetamine admitted to charges Wednesday. Raven Renee Thompson, 26 years of age, pleaded guilty to one count of possession with intent to distribute methamphetamine. Thompson faces 10 years to life in prison, a $10 million fine, 5 years of supervised release, and a $100 special assessment. U.S. District Judge Kathleen Lane presided and will determine a sentence after considering the U.S. sentencing guidelines and other statutory factors. Sentencing was set for December 9th later this year.

0: The government alleged in court documents that Thompson was dealing meth for Chad Bachman, who was sentenced in July earlier this year to more than 18 years in prison for drug trafficking. The Eastern Montana High Intensity Drug Trafficking Area Task Force conducted the investigation. State and local health officials have confirmed the first detections of West Nile virus in Montana this summer after two mosquito pools tested positive in Roosevelt County. No human or horse infections have been reported yet, but the Department of Public Health and Human Services stated in an August 11th press release that detection is an early sign that virus activity and risk of human illness is likely to increase across the state as long as mosquitoes remain active. There is no vaccine or targeted treatment for WNV in humans. About 1 in 5 infected people develop mild symptoms such as headache, rash, body aches, and fatigue, while roughly 1 in 150 develop severe neuroinvasive disease that can cause disorientation, paralysis, or death. Horses can also be infected, though a veterinary vaccine is available. DPHHS recommends the 4 Ds of prevention, using EPA-approved repellent, draining standing water around homes, avoiding peak mosquito activity at dawn and dusk, and dressing in long sleeves and pants when outdoors. Keep up with all your news, local sports, community events, and more on our website, HighlineToday.com. 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
1: From ABC News, I'm Brian Clark. The Army is grounding all Apache helicopter flights after a crash near Fort Hood, Texas this week killed 2 crew members.
2: The Army says as it's mourning the 2 aviators who were lost in this week's Apache helicopter crash, and as it tries to better understand why the helicopter crashed, that it's ordering a stand down of all Apache flights temporarily until further notice. Data shows the Apaches have a higher number of mishaps recently than other helicopters in the Army inventory. Alex Stone, ABC News.
1: President Trump today dismissed concerns from some family members that crew members aboard the USS Abraham Lincoln aircraft carrier are suffering because they've been at sea for 9 months.
3: No. Not nearly long enough.
1: He made that statement en route to New York, where he said the U.S. continues to have success in its war with Iran.
3: Pretty soon I'll be declaring the Hormuz Strait a territory of the United States.
1: Iran's deputy foreign minister responded in a statement saying the strait cannot be seized by tweet, aircraft carrier, issuing an order, or election speech. The president today asked the Supreme Court to allow construction to resume on the White House ballroom after 2 lower courts said that Congress must authorize non-security construction. ABC Stephen Portnoy has details from Washington.
4: The administration's filing takes head-on the idea embraced by an appeals court panel that the president is not the owner of the White House, but merely a tenant. The administration's petition says that would make a judge the president's de facto landlord.
1: Luigi Mangione faces life in prison after pleading guilty to federal charges today. He admitted to killing United Healthcare CEO Brian Thompson in 2024. U.S. Attorney Jamie McDonald said,
5: "There are no accommodations or concessions, and we are free to seek the maximum penalty under the law."
1: That means life in prison. Mangione's attorneys are seeking the dismissal of state charges. You're listening to ABC News.
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9: 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The pop-up store Spirit Halloween tells us that 5,000 people attended its flagship store opening in New Jersey on August 1st, and more than half of its 1,500 locations are already open nationwide.
1: Just days after classes began, 2 schools in

0: Santa Fe, New Mexico were placed on lockdown, but the threat was not caused by a person.
1: A devastating drought across New Mexico and wildfires raging beyond the city limits have driven wildlife into population centers.
2: Over the last several days, we've had at least 4 to 5 reports involving bear activity.
1: Santa Fe Deputy Police Chief Lawrence Barnett says a bear was spotted Thursday near a pair of schools.
2: Both schools were placed in the shelter in place.
1: The bear was later shot with a tranquilizer, loaded onto a truck, and relocated outside of town. Jim Ryan, ABC News.
0: U.S. Attorney Jeanine Pirro in Washington, D.C. says an arrest was made in connection with vandalism this week at the World War II Memorial on the National Mall. She's identified the woman as Melissa Farris. Amazon founder Jeff Bezos, part of a consortium buying a stake in one of the world's most iconic sports teams, 20-time English soccer champion Liverpool. I'm Brian Clark, ABC News.
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5: Here's your Weather Command forecast. Tonight, mostly cloudy, chance of rain showers and slight chance of thunderstorms in the evening, then slight chance of rain showers after midnight. Lows in the upper 40s, north winds up to 10 miles per hour, chance of precipitation 50%. Tomorrow, partly sunny in the morning, then clearing, highs in the mid-70s, northeast winds up to 5 miles per hour, shifting to the southeast in the afternoon. Tomorrow night, partly cloudy, lows in the upper 40s.
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0: Here are your area road conditions for Friday, August 14th, as reported by the Montana Department of Transportation. Throughout the region, there are mostly cloudy skies, with scattered light rain becoming widely scattered thunderstorms, visibility up to 10 miles, and winds coming from the north at 5 to 10 miles per hour. On U.S. Highway 2 in Havre, between mile markers 381.3 and 383.8, there is road repair and panel replacement on 1st Street from 9th Avenue West to 4th Avenue West. On U.S. 191, between mile markers 86 and 88.5, there is construction on Fred Robinson and Armels Creek Bridge. For your Friday Road Report, I'm Evan Suarez with New Media Broadcasters. Here's an extended look at your Weather Command forecast. Tonight, mostly cloudy, chance of rain showers and slight chance of thunderstorms in the evening, then slight chance of rain showers after midnight. Lows in the upper 40s, north winds up to 10 miles per hour, chance of precipitation 50%. Tomorrow, partly sunny in the morning, then clearing, highs in the mid-70s, northeast winds up to 5 miles per hour, shifting to the southeast in the afternoon. Tomorrow night, partly cloudy, lows in the upper 40s, east winds up to 10 miles per hour. Sunday, sunny, highs in the lower 80s, south winds up to 5 miles per hour, shifting to the southwest in the afternoon. Sunday night, partly cloudy with a 20% chance of rain showers, lows in the lower 50s. Monday, partly sunny, highs around 80. Monday night, mostly cloudy, chance of thunderstorms in the evening, then rain showers likely and slight chance of thunderstorms after midnight. Lows around 50, chance of precipitation 60%.
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1: On America's 250th birthday, we wonder, what if radio had been there from the start?
2: We're coming to you live from Chicago, where a fire has broken out on the west side. There's a rumor it started, can you believe this, in a barn. And now, the winds are picking up. Wait, we're getting reports it's jumped the street. Entire blocks are catching. People are leaving their homes. They're being told, everyone head for the lake. This is spreading faster than anyone expected. They're telling us to head for the lake now. Flames are leaping from rooftop to rooftop. The sky is glowing. There's embers falling like rain. We'll keep you informed.
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1: Coming up, the city of Havre is facing an urban deer issue, and state and local health officials have confirmed the first detections of the West Nile virus in Montana this summer.
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1: The city of Havre faces an urban deer issue. A few years back, the Havre City Council worked with Montana Fish, Wildlife, and Parks to establish a season where hunters could hunt for urban deer. Public Works Director for the city of Havre explains where you can find more information about Havre's urban deer hunting regulations.
5: The season is coming up, and if anyone does have any questions, please visit the City of Havre website. We have a tab for that. And if you do have any further questions, you can stop down to the Havre Police Station and speak with them on any concerns or questions you may have.
1: Sergeant Tanner Donovan of the Havre Police Department is the school resource officer for Havre Public Schools. Donovan told New Media Broadcasters what being the SRO entails.
6: So the school resource officer program, I'm basically like a liaison between the police department and the school district. So I cover all the schools, about 1,500-ish kids every day.
1: The first day of the 2026-27 school year classes for Havre Public Schools is Wednesday, August 19th. State and local health officials have confirmed the first detections of West Nile virus in Montana this summer after two mosquito pools tested positive in Roosevelt County. No human or horse infections have been reported yet, but the Department of Public Health and Human Services stated in an August 11th press release that detection is an early sign that virus activity and risk of human illness is likely to increase across the state as long as mosquitoes remain active. There is no vaccine or targeted treatment for WNV in humans. About 1 in 5 infected people develop mild symptoms such as headache, rash, body aches, and fatigue, while roughly 1 in 150 develop severe neuroinvasive disease that can cause disorientation, paralysis, or death. Horses can also be infected, though a veterinary vaccine is available. DPHHS recommends the 4 Ds of prevention, using EPA-approved repellent, draining standing water around homes, avoiding peak mosquito activity at dawn and dusk, and dressing in long sleeves and pants when outdoors. In partnership with the U.S. Department of Energy, the Montana Department of Environmental Quality has awarded funding to 10 grid resilience projects across the state to strengthen electric infrastructure and improve reliability for Montana communities. The projects will help utilities upgrade aging infrastructure, reduce outage frequency, shorten restoration times following storms and extreme weather events, and strengthen system reliability in high-risk areas. The two largest awards were granted to Montana Dakota Utilities and Rivali Electric Cooperative. Maria's River Electric Cooperative in Shelby received $548,264 to install advanced circuit breakers and monitoring and control technologies. Montana Secretary of State Christy Jacobs

0: said on news that the company will join the S&P 500 index on Tuesday. The company has been posting profits almost every quarter since it went public in 2024. Dave Packer, ABC News.
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2: Here's your Weather Command forecast. Tonight, mostly cloudy, chance of rain showers and slight chance of thunderstorms in the evening, then slight chance of rain showers after midnight. Lows in the upper 40s, north winds up to 10 miles per hour, chance of precipitation 50%. Tomorrow, partly sunny in the morning, then clearing, highs in the mid-70s, northeast winds up to 5 miles per hour, shifting to the southeast in the afternoon. Tomorrow night, partly cloudy, lows in the upper 40s.
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1: Hi, everybody. I'm Russell Nemitz. Well, the hard red winter wheat harvest is nearing complete with less than 10% remaining. And overall, the crop continues to grade U.S. number one. Meanwhile, attention in the southern plains is now shifting to fall planting, but severe drought there remains a concern. Soft white wheat harvest also advanced this week under some very favorable conditions with generally good yields and test weights. However, lower protein and falling numbers are being monitored in some areas. Harvest of this year's hard red spring wheat crop is picking up speed, with about one quarter of the crop now harvested. And early reports there point to encouraging yields and some strong protein levels, although conditions vary across the northern plains. The northern Durham harvest is also running ahead of normal, but heat and drought are reducing yield potential. Of course, this week, the USDA estimated total U.S. wheat production at 1.53 billion bushels, or down 23% from just a year ago. Stay with us. We'll have more ag news right after this.
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5: From ABC News, Tech Trends. Google is looking to put more information about your health right on your wrist. At the same Made by Google event where the latest lineup of Pixel phones were introduced, it showed off the new Pixel Watch 5. Dr. Jacqueline Trabati is a cardiologist and leads the clinical team at Google and says the watch is the first in the world to track insulin resistance trends.
6: Insulin resistance is the earliest sign that your body is struggling to pull energy from food. And 40% of adults live with it without ever knowing.
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6: 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I see so many patients in clinic who had no idea theirs had crept up.
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0: The Choteau County Fair is happening right now until this Sunday, August 16th in Fort Benton. Here is the schedule for tomorrow at 9 a.m., the Round Robin, at 11 a.m. until 3 p.m., the Market Animal Ultrasounds, and at noon, the gates will open, as well as bingo will start and the vendor fair until 7 p.m. There will be turkey races from 1 p.m. until 10 p.m., the inflatables will open, as well as the gel arena blasters. At 3:30 p.m., the livestock judging contest. And at 5 p.m., the derby driver registration is open, and the demolition derby will take place at 6 p.m. tomorrow night.
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2: Throughout the summer, new Montana State University Northern offensive coordinator, Coach K, knew that the better he knows his players, the better they can become as a unit.
3: I'm from California, right? So, you know, people from here, you know, a little bit different backgrounds, right? And the beautiful thing about this game of football is it brings people together. Coach Sowers did an activity, basically, where everyone got in their position group and kind of talked about a moment of adversity. Me and my receivers got together, and, you know, I spilt my heart out to them, and they spilt their heart out to me. And, you know, doing those kind of things has gotten us to get closer, has gotten us to get to know each other.
2: He continued to give credit to the type of people Coach Sowers recruits to his program.
3: These guys are really, really good kids. You know, I'm very, very blessed to be in a program that is led by Coach Jerome Sowers, who has recruited the right kid, who has built the right program, okay? And we plan to win the right way.
2: Coach K will lead his offense onto the field at Carroll Thursday, August 27th at 6 p.m. And you can listen live on KPQX. In June, Montana State University Northern Athletics announced their 2026 Hall of Fame class. Sierra Woodward joined the Skylights basketball program in 2015. She played for two seasons as a Skylight before joining the coaching staff and eventually becoming the sports information director. Woodward has been inducted into the 2026 Hall of Fame class and spoke with new media broadcasters on what the induction means to her.
4: I definitely felt very honored, especially with the people that are going in and the ones that I've already been in, especially the ones that are on my team. It definitely is a huge honor to me. It's hard to explain.
2: This year's class features six athletes and or staff members who left a lasting impact on Northern Lights and Skylights athletics. The Hall of Fame induction ceremony will be held on Friday, September 4th, and all inductees will be recognized during halftime of MSU Northern football's first home game against Montana Western on Saturday, September 5th. For your look at upcoming local sports, this Friday, August 14th, is the first official day of local high school fall sport practices. And on Saturday, August 15th, the MSU Northern Skylight volleyball team will host their alumni match at 7 p.m. Next Thursday, August 20th, the Skylights will open the season on a neutral court against Williams Baptist College in Butte and will follow that up with two more games on Friday, August 21st. Also on August 20th and 21st, Haver High Golf will have their first meets, starting with the Haver Invite on Thursday, August 20th. On Friday, August 21st, the Blue Ponies will play in Shelby at the Browning Invite. For all things local sports, check out our website, HighlineToday.com.
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5: I'm Ed Benkin. The NFL's preseason continues tonight. There were games on last night's schedule as players continue to get evaluated. After last night's Bengals-Lions preseason opener, Cincinnati quarterback Joe Burrow talked about the difference between a live game and a practice during the week.
6: It's different. It's different. Anytime it's live bullets, you know, there's going to be a lot of benefit from that. You know, getting a bunch of reps against another team in a practice setting is beneficial too. You know, those are always difficult because you're not game planning and you're running plays, you know, against a system that you probably wouldn't be running in an actual game week.
5: Meanwhile, there will be seven preseason games coming up tomorrow. Saints rookie wide receiver Jordan Tyson has a right hamstring issue, and Coach Kellen Moore says he will miss practice time. In baseball, two of the best teams in the majors will go at it again in Los Angeles. It'll be the Brewers taking on the Dodgers after Milwaukee took game one of the four-game series. The Brewers have the best record in baseball. The Dodgers had the best record in baseball for much of the season. They are now fourth behind the Brewers, the Braves, and the Rays. Also tonight, the Astros will play host to the Mariners. Houston remains in first place in the AL West. They are five games ahead of third-place Seattle. Tonight in the WNBA, the Fever take on the Wings. It will feature a battle of two of the best in the league. Caitlin Clark averages just under 22 points a game for Indiana. For Dallas, Paige Beckers is averaging over 20 points per game. The Fever have won seven of their last 10. Also tonight, the Storm will host the Fire. In NBA basketball news, the Timberwolves have announced they will retire Kevin Garnett's jersey number. The ceremony will take place on February the 28th when the Timberwolves play host to the Celtics. Garnett also won a championship in Boston.
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11: 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I'm Joshua Weiss. Today, Governor Greg Gianforte sits down with us to discuss upcoming elections in November, as well as a message to students and teachers for the start of the next school year.
12: This is my last legislative session, so it's, in that sense, it's my last at-bat. I'm looking forward to working with the legislature. And let me just say, what we've been doing is working. We've pursued a conservative policy of letting people keep more of what they earn, reducing regulations, paying off the state debt, investing in one-time money and one-time infrastructure to take care of deferred maintenance. And we now have the fifth fastest growing economy in the country, number five in the country. We are number two in the country for wage growth. As I mentioned, we paid off all the state debt. We went from 22nd in the nation.

0: what we're doing is working. So there won't be a lot of surprises in this next legislative session. We're going to focus, I think, we've gone from 7 income tax brackets to 2. I think the fairest tax is 1 rate for everybody. If you make more, you pay more. So we're going to be advocating for a flat tax. We've been getting broader and broader support for that. I still think it's outrageous that we tax our farmers and ranchers on all their farm equipment. We're going to try and raise the exemption on that business equipment tax that they pay a sales tax essentially every year on their farm equipment. We need to protect kids online. I had an interesting discussion up in Chester a while back with some mental health professionals, school superintendents, and social media is not good for our kids. We got to put some reasonable sideboards on that to keep our kids healthy. We're going to be focused on that. Licensing reform, want to make it a little easier for people to go to work in Montana while protecting public safety. And then we'll also, I'm expecting a report in September from my Unleashing American Energy Task Force. This is a bipartisan energy task force that looks at production, transmission, and consumption. You mentioned data centers earlier. They're consuming power. We've got to make sure we got the power for our Montana residents first, Montana businesses secondly, and then AI data centers if they're willing to do it in a way that doesn't harm consumers. So we're going to have a whole list of legislative objectives around paving the way for the future of energy in Montana. So that's kind of our short list. I'll look to work with the legislature to get that stuff over the finish line. Well, this is an exciting time of the year. I'm the son of a public school teacher. My Susan and my daughter is a high school teacher as well. But I still remember the excitement of our kids on that first day of school. You know, they got their book supplies together. They got everything their teacher told them they needed. They sharpened their pencils. They got their little backpack together, and off they go. And it's the path to a brighter future.
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2: Here's an extended look at your Weather Command forecast. Tonight, mostly cloudy, chance of rain showers and slight chance of thunderstorms in the evening, then slight chance of rain showers after midnight. Lows in the upper 40s, north winds up to 10 miles per hour, chance of precipitation 50%. Tomorrow, partly sunny in the morning, then clearing, highs in the mid-70s, northeast winds up to 5 miles per hour, shifting to the southeast in the afternoon. Tomorrow night, partly cloudy, lows in the upper 40s, east winds up to 10 miles per hour. Sunday, sunny, highs in the lower 80s, south winds up to 5 miles per hour, shifting to the southwest in the afternoon. Sunday night, partly cloudy with a 20% chance of rain showers, lows in the lower 50s. Monday, partly sunny, highs around 80. Monday night, mostly cloudy, chance of thunderstorms in the evening, then rain showers likely and slight chance of thunderstorms after midnight. Lows around 50, chance of precipitation 60%.
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1: Coming up, a hearing is being held about creating a new road in Hill County, and a Bozeman woman who was dealing methamphetamine admitted to charges on Wednesday.
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3: On Thursday, August 20th at 11 a.m., at the Hill County Commission Office, a hearing will be held about creating a new road in the county. Commission Chairman Jake Strischel told new media broadcasters where the road will be located.
4: So this road, it might sound weird, but Township 29, Range 16 East, Sections 20, 29, and 30, which in layman's terms, that is down south of Haver, down by the Phelps Road.
3: If you would like to comment in writing before the meeting, you may email your comments to the commissioner or clerk and recorder, or drop them off at the Hill County Courthouse.
1: United States Montana District 2 Republican Congressman Troy Downing visited Haver on Thursday and met with 3 different groups. Downing started his day with a personal tour of the MSU Northern Plumbing and Electrical Technology facilities and the Diesel Technology Center on campus, led by Interim Chancellor Dr. Jennifer Brown. The congressman heard about how MSU Northern is training qualified trade workers for industry across the country. Next, Bear Paw Development Corporation hosted a listening session at the Hill County Courthouse featuring community leaders in healthcare, finance, economic development, education, and human services. At this meeting, he heard from these leaders about concerns at the federal level in the healthcare and banking industries, while also listening to concerns from grantees about the speed in which they are receiving funding from federal agencies. Finally, Representative Downing finished his day taking a tour and hearing about issues facing agriculture at Montana State University Northern's Agricultural Resource Center. A Bozeman woman who was dealing methamphetamine admitted to charges Wednesday. Raven Renee Thompson, 26 years of age, pleaded guilty to 1 count of possession with intent to distribute methamphetamine. Thompson faces 10 years to life in prison, a $10 million fine, 5 years of supervised release, and a $100 special assessment. U.S. District Judge Kathleen Lane presided and will determine a sentence after considering the U.S. sentencing guidelines and other statutory factors. Sentencing was set for December 9th later this year. Thompson remains in custody pending further proceedings. The government alleged in court documents that Thompson was dealing meth for Chad Bachman, who was sentenced in July earlier this year to more than 18 years in prison for drug trafficking. The Eastern Montana High Intensity Drug Trafficking Area Task Force conducted the investigation. State and local health officials have confirmed the first detections of West Nile virus in Montana this summer after 2 mosquito pools tested positive in Roosevelt County. No human or horse infections have been reported yet, but the Department of Public Health and Human Services stated in an August 11th press release that detection is an early sign that virus activity and risk of human illness is likely to increase across the state as long as mosquitoes remain active. There is no vaccine or targeted treatment for WNV in humans. About 1 in 5 infected people develop mild symptoms such as headache, rash, body aches, and fatigue, while roughly 1 in 150 develop severe neuroinvasive disease that can cause disorientation, paralysis, or death. Horses can also be infected, though a veterinary vaccine is available. DPHHS recommends the 4 D's of prevention.